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on Colbert tonight. 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And in promoting the new album, Dave Grohl revealed that they were going to call it For Good, the new album. I thought there'd be confusion with Wicked, so they changed it. 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

0: Fire wrapped up the preseason with a loss to the LA Sparks. 105 in the Brew Portland's Rock Station. Now, they have to have all their cuts done. I think Thursday is when they have to turn in their final roster. And they're going to start the regular season Saturday. First home game in franchise history. Well, first real game in franchise history. Going to be hosting Chicago coming up this weekend. 105 in the Brew.
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0: What if we could get you to see Guns N' Roses on this on their tour this year? That'd be cool, right? 105.9 The Brew, Portland's rock station. 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

I'm sorry. Just a reminder, the Broadway Bridge is still going to be closed to all vehicles, 8P to 5A, overnight all the way through this Friday, as crews are painting the counterweights. Sidewalks remain open for cyclists and pedestrians during those overnights, but not to traffic. Heads up. 105 Nate the Brew. I'll repeat your Casquatch keyword next.

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Can you really blame Darth Vader for being so mad all the time? I mean, all he wanted was for his kids to join the family business, and they blew up all his stuff. Twice. Happy Star Wars Day from 1-

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1: Port of Drox, the HL 1059 The Brew. What's up? How you guys doing tonight? Chad Tyson and the Rock. Thanks here on a Monday night. Happy Star Wars Day. May the 4th be with you. Some Eagles. Get things rolling there. And that's, they played Jazz Fest over the weekend. Don Henley acknowledged that was their first time being outdoors for a while. He said, this is very different from the Sphere. We've got some sunshine up here. And instead of opening up with Hotel California, which is what they did at the Sphere, they went back to the previous show opener, Seven Bridges Road. And, of course, next up for the Eagles at a show tomorrow in Atlanta is part of the Long Goodbye Act 3. On the way. We got more tunes lined up tonight. A busy show on tap. Bon Jovi coming up. And I'm in until midnight. If you guys have anything, at Chad Tyson. That's where you can find me on the socials with The Brew. Talk Back Mike open with us on iHeart as well.
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32: Now that we've paid the bills, it's time to

And Tyson, thanks for hanging out tonight. I guess the Metallica on tap a little bit later this hour. Mandatory Metallica coming up at 9 tonight here on the show. Suggestions for that? Rolling it right now on the socials with the brew. Never

drums really rock. Guaranteed human.

the Brew. Ken Tyson at Stanley Simmons Project, which is Nick and Evan, the sons of Gene and Paul from Kiss. Their first show tonight, Voodoo Room in San Diego. They actually have four shows this month, all of which are in California between this week and next week. I'm looking forward to seeing some video highlights on the line. Those should be hitting soon from tonight in San Diego. Fire!

little green guy tells you to lift rocks with your brain, you're either in Jedi training or you need to lay off the edibles for a little while. Happy Star Wars Day from 105.9 The Brew.

0: Morning Drock Station at 105.9 The Brew. Chad Tyson, you guys see the McMullet cheeseburger? It's pretty wild right here. Last month in New Zealand, they were doing a social media campaign where they brought it up, the McMullet, and it's kind of become a thing now. Basically, it's a cheeseburger with an extra slice of cheese just kind of hanging out the back. No, you can't get it here in the U.S. It's only available in New Zealand. They made an actual thing over there. But pretty simple to order one here in the States. I mean, next time you're at McDonald's, just tell them you want a cheeseburger with an extra slice of cheese hanging out the back, and then see what they say. This is probably going to be something along the lines, what are you talking about? And just say McMullet, and they'll be like, what? More Shut Up Rock next tonight's The Brew. Keep it here, man.
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0: Right on, man. What do you give for a 20th anniversary these days? Gasoline? I'm joking. Thanks for hanging tonight. Your next chance to win a grand with Cash Squatch, 6 a.m. tomorrow right here. The Brew.

0: Morning Drive Station, 105.9 The Brew, Chad Tyson. Thanks for hanging out tonight. Bacon and beer. Next round of that. Coming in hot. Next Friday, May 15th, this is going down. It's going to be the extraterrestrial edition of Bacon and Beer because Tanner Lord Casey going to be live from the McMinniman's UFO Festival in McMinnville on May 15th, next Friday morning. Come in costume for a chance to win a prize. And somebody's going to be walking out with a trip to Vancouver, BC, see Guns N' Roses. So let's see you guys out there for it next Friday morning. All the details, 1059thebrew.com on the events page. And more tunes next tonight. I got some Stones coming up. The long tease for their new record finally ends tomorrow. More details on the way.
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day today. What is your favorite Star Wars movie of all time? So Entertainment Weekly had the top three listed over on their website. They got Empire Strikes Back at number one, New Hope, which is the original, at number two, and The Last Jedi at three. I agreed with that list until the last one there, because I'd have put the Return of the Jedi movie there at number three. I like the original ones. How about you? Talk Back, Mike, open with the Brit tonight on iHeart.

The Rolling Stones, long tease on the new album, finally going to be wrapping up tomorrow. What we know about the announce coming up next tonight here on the show. It's 105.9 The Brew. Chad Tyson hanging out with Nirvana right now.

is a double cheeseburger, large fries, and a root beer. 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

0: Morning Drive Station, 105.9, the Brew, Chad Tyson. Thanks for hanging out tonight. There's some Rolling Stones back there. The Long Tees for their new album. Finally going to be wrapping up tomorrow morning at 9. That's when they're supposed to officially announce the details about Foreign Tongues, which is the band's 25th studio album. It's supposed to be out in June or maybe beginning of July. We'll find out for sure tomorrow. But with that announced tomorrow morning, they're going to be dropping another song, one that they were teasing last week on the socials. And also that Rough and Twisted tune they put out on vinyl last month is going to officially be out tomorrow as well. So if you haven't had a chance to, I'll listen to that because it was a vinyl only release. We'll get to that tomorrow too. So two new Stones tunes on tap for tomorrow along with details about the new record. And if you want to see the cover, they actually pieced that together over the weekend through puzzle pieces on the band member socials. Hit up the Stones main account there if you want to see what that looks like.
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0: that. Mandatory Metallica, 105.9 The Brew, Ride the Lightning to wrap it up tonight. Also did Nothing Else Matters back there. Chad Tyson, new this week, nights at 9, here on the show, and your suggestions always welcome on the Talk Back Mic with iHeart on The Brew. Former Metallica bassist Jason Newsted making some news. He's giving fans an update on his battle with cancer and a new episode of the Let There Be Talk podcast, where he revealed that he's been fighting throat cancer for about a year now. He said May 8th of 2025, I underwent a procedure for throat cancer. They took a bunch of stuff out, went in with lasers, did all kinds of stuff. So the cavern inside of my head is different than it was, but we got it early, and I got my free and clear about 3 weeks ago, so I beat it. So great news there. Jason Newsted, formerly of Metallica. His new band now is called the Chop House Band, and they're actually heading out on a U.S. tour July 1st this year. But great news there from Newsted. Keep it here. More tunes all the way next tonight. AIC gets back to just a few.
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1: It's going to go towards miscellaneous bills and maybe some dog food.
0: I thought I heard a dog in the background there. Big congrats on winning, David. You guys can be next. Cash Squatch back in tomorrow. Another 13 grand to hook up on a Tuesday. So top of the hour, 6 a.m. through 6 p.m. Keep an ear out the winner cut of $1,000 here on The Brew, all right?

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0: Kentucky Derby was over the weekend. We'll talk about that here in just a few tonight on the show. And this weekend, just a reminder here, Mother's Day this Sunday. Don't forget about Mom, guys. It's the brew. GNR.
1: Failure to communicate. Some men you just can't reach. So you get what we had here last week, which is the way he wants it. Well, he gets it.

0: Morning Truck Station, 105.9 The Brew, Chad Tyson. So how'd you do the Kentucky Derby over the weekend? If you had money on Golden Tempo to win it all, probably a pretty good date today, man. 23-1 odds there. That paid about $48 on a $2 bet. Not too shabby. Of course, Renegade, the favorite to win it. I came in second, followed by Longshot Ocelli in third. Next up in the Triple Crown, Preakness next weekend on Saturday, May 16th. And, of course, the Mint Juleps, always a big thing at the Kentucky Derby. They had a couple limited edition Mint Juleps they were selling over the weekend. I don't know if you saw this or not during the 20 hours of pre-race coverage. But the classic Mint Julep got an upgrade for some charity components they were doing. There was one they were selling for $2,000, and another one was $5,000. But I think you get to keep the cup.
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0: Morning Rock Station, 105.9 The Brook, Chad Tyson, Tanner, Lauren, Casey back in here tomorrow to get a Tuesday started. They're hooking up ZZ Top tickets all this week. Those guys in Rock Cowlitz Ballroom at A&A in August this year, 7:30 tomorrow morning. Next chance to win some of those tickets. They also got Cash Squatch back in first thing tomorrow, who's kicking off another 13 chances to win $1,000 just on your Tuesday. So keep an ear out, not only on the morning show, but top of the hour, 6 a.m. through 6 p.m. for a chance to win $1,000. All that and more on tap tomorrow for a Tuesday here on The Brew. We got more Shut Up Rock all the way next. Tonight, Zeppelin coming up. We do some Tom Petty, too.
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28: 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It's

Tom Petty and the Heartbreakers Record Store Day release last month. If you missed out on that, some good news. They've done a re-release on it. 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I wish this band would do the same with their Record Store Day release, Collective Soul, because I didn't get that either, and I'd love to hear the one they put out last month because it was like a new wave Cars type thing. It's The Brew.

So the Savannah Bananas were back at it over the weekend. They played a game at Texas A&M's Kyle Field on Saturday. Record-breaking crowd, 102,000 fans showed up to watch that. Wow. It's the brute. Thanks for hanging tonight. Here's the Smashing Pumpkins.

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We have the high ground. 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

0: Morning Rock Station, 105.9 The Brew, Chad Tyson. Spirit Airlines went belly up over the weekend. That was crazy how they did that, man. It was like 5 a.m. our time. They just put a statement out on social media saying the airline shut down. All flights are canceled. If you had a ticket, we've issued a refund if you bought it with us. If you didn't, well, you're on your own. Luckily, a lot of the other airlines helped get passengers where they needed to go over the weekend because, I mean, thousands of people were basically left stranded. And over 15,000 people also woke up and lost their job on Saturday morning. I don't know why they did that the way they did it, but Spirit Airlines is no more. And there's a guy who thinks that we should crowdfund by the airline and open it back up. That's a horrible idea. But if you want to learn more on that, letsbuyspiritair.com is an actual website. Man, it's the brew. More tunes next.
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Hey, guys, a late night traffic reminder for you. Broadway Bridge closed to all vehicles from 8 p.m. to 5 a.m. Overnight every night this week through Friday as crews paint the bridge's counterweights. That's what's going on there tonight and every night this week. It's the Broom. Thanks for hanging. Killers right now. Here's Mr.

your relaxing space after a long day of trying to decide which hole your garbage goes in. Landfill, recycling, or compost. 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

0: Portland Rock Station, 105.9 The Brew, Chad Tyson. Thanks for hanging out tonight. Happy Star Wars Day. May the 4th be with you. If you're into the Star Wars stuff and aliens, heads up, Bacon and Beer back next Friday, May 15th. And this is the extraterrestrial edition of Bacon and Beer. Tanner, Lord, Casey going to be live from the McMinniman's UFO Festival in McMinnville next Friday morning. And if you show up in costume, you have a chance at winning some prizes. And somebody's going to walk out with the grand prize, which is a trip to Vancouver, BC to see Guns N' Roses in concert a little bit later this year. So go grab the details, 1059thebrew.com. We'll see you out there next Friday for the ET version of Bacon and Beer with Tanner, Lauren, Casey.
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0: Sasquatch back in tomorrow with another $13,000 to hook up here on the brew. Might win $1,000 just like Renee did.
1: I'm going to pay my granddaughter's tuition.
0: Awesome, Renee. Glad we could help you out with that. 6 a.m. through 6 p.m. tomorrow. Top of the hour. Once again, keywords with Sasquatch. You hear him, hit him online, 1059thebrew.com. He might gift you $1,000 this week. Keep an ear out.

0: So over on Instagram this week, at 105.9 The Brew, got Evanescence tickets we're giving away. They're going to be in Rock Cascades Amphitheater this summer, July 22nd. We're looking up your free tickets all this week. We do this every week over on the socials. So if you haven't connected with us, hit up at 105.9 The Brew, specifically Instagram, because that's where the contest happened. And you might want some concert tickets because it's a new set of tickets every week. Like I said, this week it's Evanescence tickets. So if you haven't yet, hit us up on Insta at 105.9 The Brew. Follow the instructions on that Evanescence post. Might win your way into the show.
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Ken Tyson, that is pretty much going to wrap things up for the show tonight. Thanks for hanging out. I'll talk to you back here tomorrow night around 7 for a Cinco de Mayo edition of the show, and leave you with one from the Scorpions tonight to wrap up your Star Wars Day edition of the show. One more time. May the 4th be with you.

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That's why Tanner, Laura, and Casey have the big news of the day. They'll each tell you one thing you need to know. It's coming up at 6 this morning with Tanner, Laura, and Casey right here.

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0: 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It's Cinco de Mayo.
1: Hey.
0: May 5th, 2026. Tanner, Lauren, and Casey, we are live.
2: Good morning.
0: So Casey's daughter had her prom on Friday.

0: for his birthday.
1: Got it.
2: So the limo drivers.
0: Thanks for bringing that up, by the way.
1: You're welcome.
2: Chopping it up while they're doing photo time. I said, you got to love these prom nights, huh? And he goes, these aren't too bad. The 21 birthday parties.
0: Yeah.
2: Those are troublesome.
0: Yeah, I threw up. I didn't. I ended up in the back of a limousine. I just remember sitting back there and going, I don't know any of these people.
1: On your birthday?
0: On my birthday, yeah. Huh. And I was in the back seat. And anyway, this girl was not smoking next to me, but she smelled like cigarette smoke. And for some reason, it just hit me a certain way. And I just got dizzy all of a sudden. We were going down I-205, and I put my head out the window, and I just painted the side of the limousine with vomit.
2: It's interesting how, like,
0: he was not happy.
2: A lit cigarette isn't maybe the best smell, but a put out cigarette, for whatever reason, is about like five times worse.
1: So much
2: than
1: worse.
0: Yeah, I don't know. Yeah. I just, you know, I was really, really drunk, and
1: that doesn't help.
0: I was already spitting a little bit, and the next thing you know, it was just over for me. And that guy, rightfully so, was he upset?
2: Oh, sure.
0: I made up for it, but rightfully so.
2: But better out than in, right?
1: Like, that's true.
2: I mean, I would rather wash the car from the outside than have to deal with that out of the carpet. Nah.
0: I'd rather clean off an 8-foot vomit streak on the side of my car.
2: Granted, hard on the paint, but nevertheless.
0: Right. All right, coming up in a few minutes, we're going to give away some tickets to ZZ Top. Actually, that's in like an hour and a half from now. We're going to do that at around 7:30. ZZ Top tickets all this week. We also will repeat this hour's keyword for your chance at a grand right after the big story.
3: And now, the big story.
0: It's time to go around the room and share what we think the biggest stories of the day are. It's all brought to you by Cornell's Plumbing, Heating, and Air. 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And make sure that you check them out before your AC goes out on like one of the hottest days of the year this summer. So cornellsplumbing.com. Let's see, Casey, you got something?
2: I got a little something. I think the big story is the sudden collapse of Spirit Airlines is impacting thousands of employees and travelers. The discount carrier announced over the weekend that it was canceling all flights and going out of business after failing to reach a deal for a government bailout. Passengers who booked flights with credit cards or debit cards will automatically get their refunds sent back to you. American Airlines and Delta are among the major carriers offering reduced fares. And other support for Spirit customers impacted by the sudden closure. So that's nice that they're coming and trying to win some people over.
0: Mm-hmm.
2: Hey, you don't got that airline anymore? Hey, remember us over here at Delta.
0: It's sad. Did you hear that pilot's announcement?
1: Yeah. I know. He was going to retire and the Spirit shut down on the last day he was going to fly.
0: I don't know I think this is a different story, but there's many sad pilot stories. But there was one pilot, somebody filmed him just him talking over the microphone, and he was starting to cry.
1: Aww.
0: To the, you know, like, oh, this is our last flight. We're going to be shutting down at 3 a.m. And everyone felt so bad for him because he was very emotional, and the whole plane applauded when he was done.
1: The whole plane applauded because they're like, thank God we finally got on this plane, because if this would have been one day later, we would have been out of luck.
2: Yeah, no kidding. It seems like there'd be other jobs for him, though. Maybe not.
1: I mean, these days, who knows?
2: Yeah. I'd be looking for that private.
1: Private jet life. I think the big story is that you probably heard about the dude who drove his car into the Multnomah Athletic Club early on Saturday morning. The car was loaded with homemade bombs and propane tanks. Thankfully, nobody was injured aside from the driver. He did, unfortunately, pass away. But now, police are saying the explosion inside the Mac could have been way worse. Police found 20 propane tanks, several pipe bombs, and 30 pounds of explosive powder. Only a small amount of the explosives detonated. In fact, I believe it was a firefighter or a police officer who got to the scene when they opened the door of a partially detonated bomb landed at his feet.
0: Oh my gosh.
1: And didn't blow up. So they say, you know what, this could have been a million times worse, and it is simply luck that it was not. Investigators say 49-year-old Bruce Whitman of Portland bought the explosives from several sources to avoid being noticed. It's pretty interesting. He was a disgruntled former employee. Apparently, he had it out for a couple of members of the Mac and other employees, and had some serious mental health issues, but grateful that nobody else was injured.
0: I'm glad that his explosive building skills are very low.
2: Yeah, no kidding.
1: Yeah.
0: Good. I think the big story is, you know, we haven't had an apocalyptic event in a long time. It's been a while since we've had any world-ending events, so I think we're due. The cruise ship at the center of the deadly Hantavirus.

0: virus outbreak is being refused for docking. Of course, 149 people are still on board, with two of them seriously ill. And the virus is also suspected to have killed three people. Reports say a lot of docks are not letting them, countries are not letting them dock because they don't want it to spread.
1: Right.
0: And the cruise operator Oceanwide Expeditions issued a statement noting that the ship may sail from, Cape Verde to Las Palmas. Am I saying that? Palmas?
2: Sounds right.
0: Sure. Anyway, there's 87 people remaining on board. 17 are American and 19 are from the UK. So we'll see what happens. It's scary.
1: Sketchy. What is a hantavirus? I had never heard of this.
0: Never
1: until
0: in my
1: this
0: life.
1: Story.
0: But I'd never heard of COVID before. That's you true. Know, or yeah. anything like that. Swine flu. Next you know, there's a problem.
2: So was there always a low amount of people on that cruise ship?
1: Or have yeah, I think it was a small. I think it's not a smaller boat.
0: It's not a massive cruise ship. Yeah, yeah. Okay. It almost looks like from the distance, looks like a little tugboat or something. But it's not very big. It's not a tugboat, but it's not very big.
1: It's not like a massive like Carnival cruise ship.
2: So, if I'm hearing this, so is the theory just to leave them out there long enough for everything to just kind of pass?
0: I think they're trying to figure it out because this disease is spread. You know, usually you get it from like rodents and stuff, but it is possible to transfer it from human to human. So they're trying to, I guess, figure all that out before they just let people aboard and land.
1: If you're on the boat, you've got to be so angry though and nervous because it's like, come on, just somebody let us off this boat, this petri dish of hantavirus, whatever that is.
0: Yeah.
1: Sketchy.
0: Well, hopefully the all you can eat, you know, salad bar still opens.
1: Right.
2: If I have to eat one more chicken finger, I'm going to scream.
0: All right, this hour's keyword for your shot at $1,000 in cash from the Cash Squatch is, and it'll take you less than 30 seconds to enter, the keyword is win. 1059thebrew.com is a website. Enter the keyword win. You could score $1,000.
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1: Today is Cinco de Mayo. I love when Cinco de Mayo lands on a Tuesday.
2: Taco Tuesday.
1: I mean, if the universe isn't telling you to eat massive amounts of tacos tonight, then I don't know what is.
3: How many tacos you going for?
1: As many as I can physically.
3: Can you get a 15 pack?
2: Well, it depends on what kind of taco we're talking about. Are we talking about like mom tacos? Are we talking like street tacos?
1: Street tacos, I could probably do a handful. Tacos from Taco Bell, I could probably do like five or six of those, maybe.
3: Okay.
2: Look, if you're going to Tizzle Bizzle on Cinco de Mayo, you got to get it together.
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2: I should go support local business today.
1: I might just do a white person taco night.
2: Oh, yeah. I like the white person taco night.
1: It's good. I like it.
2: I do love them.
1: Yeah, I love me some flour tortillas from the grocery store and little sliced pickled jalapenos.
3: Okay.
1: Yeah. I went and had fajitas Saturday night, and that's what I got.
2: Oh, nice.
3: With the did you get a little jalapeno in that action, too?
1: I always ask for extra cheese and sliced pickled jalapenos.
3: Okay.
2: Interesting.
1: And salsa verde.
3: I've never gone that route with the fajita.
1: I like it. They remember me at this place because I order the same thing every time, and it's kind of like... It's extra, you know. Like so, yes. I think I'm a little bit of the pain of a pain in the ass.
2: But. Yeah, here comes it. Who wants this table? It's fajita guy.
3: Gringo Chad.
1: Yeah, but today's Cinco de Mayo. Lots of specials all over the place. You can check out a full list at 1059thebrew.com. But I do know the basic places: Taco Bell, and even some other places you wouldn't think would have. Like I think I saw Subway had something going down.
2: Oh come on,
3: Subway! Subway Stop. Seems to be in a all out. Quest to go, hey, we still have affordable food here. They're rolling out a value menu. They're promoting some sort of secret menu, which whoever had a secret menu before at the Subway, you build your own thing. Like everything's a secret there. It's whatever that one person wants.
1: Right. So my sandwich makes everybody go, when I go through a Subway.
3: I've seen at least 5 stories about Subway in the last 2 days. So they're trying.
1: People hate on it. I like Subway.
2: I haven't been to Subway in, I couldn't tell you, the last time I was at
1: Subway. The only time I don't like Subway is when you walk into a Walmart. I don't know why. Mm. The Subways inside of a Walmart stink so bad. But I love me a Subway. If I go in there and just like on a regular day that's not inside of a Walmart.
2: It's got to be eaten fresh. I
3: mean, the fresh bread baking is a nice touch.
2: You know what? I went to Jimmy John's twice over the weekend. Don't ask why. But I was a little disappointed because back in the day when I worked at Jimmy John's, they had one thing and that was sub sandwiches. You want toasted? Too bad. You want a side? Too bad, unless it's potato chips. And now they have like gyros and toasted subs and different size. I'm like, nah, they'll put the mustard on your sandwich for you. That was never a thing. It's mustard packets. Put it on yourself, you know?
1: Yeah.
2: And now they're doing too much.
1: Mustard.
2: I think.
1: Take a mustard packet.
3: Yeah. I don't mind the packet, actually. Like, especially, and if you're eating there, that's one thing. But if you're taking that sandwich somewhere, I'll take all of the time I can get on reducing the SOG factor.
1: Little mustard.

0: Fire, fire, fire, fire, fire.
1: That's very good.
0: Just, hang on, I'm going to hit this beat, and you just yell mustard for 10 minutes.
2: Yeah. All right, this hour's keyword for your chance to win $1,000 from the Casquatch. It'll take you less than 30 seconds to enter this contest. 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The keyword this hour is win. You could score $1,000 like Michael, right? I think his name is Michael. Won a grand. What the hell's happening? Oh, here we go. Here we go.
1: Sausage
3: Are
1: fingers.
3: You kidding me? That is so cool. It is my wife and I's 30th anniversary, so we're going to have a really nice dinner somewhere really cool, like maybe Hawaii.
2: Nice. Now, what do you, what do you advice you have for people who have been trying to win and haven't won yet, Michael?
3: I would say keep trying and be consistent, and it'll happen for you too someday.
2: Mm-hmm.
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0: Don't call. We say do it anyway. 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
1: Happy Tuesday. Yeah, we were out yesterday. That was my fault. It wasn't really my fault. I took the day off because Allie had some surgery yesterday.
2: Oh, yeah, how'd that go?
1: It went pretty well. She's getting test results back in 2 weeks, less than 2 weeks. Okay. 2 weeks or less, I guess.
2: Yeah, 2 weeks, that feels like a long time.
1: Yeah, especially for this because, you know, she got, you know, she had some tests done and some of the, you know, work came back critical.
2: Mm-hmm.
1: And it has to do with her lady areas and everything.
3: Oh, like that. That's no good.
1: Yeah, and so they're just getting things checked out. It's a little scary right now because they're talking about, like, possibly, you know, and she gave me the okay to talk about this, like possibly removing her uterus and cervical cancer, and it's scary. I think she's going to be okay. I'm just sending her positive vibes.
2: For sure.
1: Nonstop. Yeah. And there's a lot of people who have gone through this. Like her aunt went through this and she's fine. You know, my mom, so.
2: Yeah, I mean, I've been through the whole rigmarole as well. So it's common. Doesn't make it any more fun or less scary.
1: She was like, you know how, but I am paying for it for me showing you guys like pus videos and pimple videos because she wanted to show me the pictures from the surgery. And at first I was reluctant and then she showed me and I tingle when I think about it because.
2: Yeah,
1: stuff out of a horror film.
2: Mm-hmm.
3: Well, hey, look on the bright side. If they do have to yard that sucker out, it'll make a very nice like base for a lamp.
2: What in
3: something?
2: The hell?
3: I don't know. Like you can at least utilize it.
2: I don't think so. I don't think they just give that stuff away after they take it out of your body.
1: It's not like your tonsils. You can't take them home.
2: What do you? You just dry it, hang it upside down.
3: Yeah, I don't know what exactly you might do with it, but all right. I'm just saying there might be. You know,
1: I'll let her know and see what she's thinking.
2: So resourceful.
1: But she's going to be all right. She took the day off yesterday. She was a little, like, taking her home. She was like, I think I'm going to vomit.
3: Ugh.
1: And I had to pull over a few times, but she didn't. She held it down. She's a pro.
3: Good for her. And I hope that all goes as quickly as possible and they find out everything's good and can just move on with it.
1: You're right, though, Case, man. As soon as I turn 40, it's just nonstop chaos.
3: I'm telling you, it is just a decade of nonstop life.
1: And that's what you felt like? As soon as you turned 40, just...
3: Yeah, I mean, dude, it's been a steady, steady Eddie diet of stress, familial loss, and just fear of dying.
2: Well, I mean, the older you get, it makes sense that the people you know just kind of start dropping off.
3: It's true. It's been a crazy few years.
1: Well, if you're feeling the same thing, we're going to be here rocking with you all the way until you kick the bucket.
2: Kick the can.
1: It is Cinco de Mayo, and today's stand-up clip of the day in honor of Cinco de Mayo is from Kathleen Madigan.
4: Cinco de Mayo? I didn't even know what it was. My neighbor's Mexican. I asked him. I mean, in the Midwest, we call it Tuesday, you know? I asked him, I go, what is it? He goes, it's our Independence Day. I go, who'd you beat? He goes, the French. I'm like, well, who didn't? You know, I don't know if it's something to get quite this wound up about, Jose. But if margaritas are half price, I'm all about your Cinco de Mayo.
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2: Yeah.
1: We're going to record a brand new one today, and we'll have that loaded around 11 a.m. at 1059thebrew.com. Also, this clip has gone viral. So, Jimmy Fallon, Tonight Show host Jimmy Fallon was at Formula One the other day, and he was doing the, you know, like the walk and talk interviews. What are they called? Yes. Like grid walk interviews.
2: I don't know, but yeah.
1: So at one point he's talking to legendary broadcaster Martin Brundle, and he goes and bites the mic condom off of the microphone.
2: Like on purpose?
1: Yeah. Like, you know, that's like the little foam
2: the
1: piece,
2: foamy
1: right?
2: thing.
1: That they put over the mic so you don't pop your peas.
2: It was just like the grossest part of it.
1: Yeah. And right, because that's like absorbing all the spit and, and the breath. And anyway, Jimmy Fallon, I guess, thought it would be funny to put his mic on the microphone. The microphone. The microphone, I guess.
2: The microphone.
1: And he, bit it off. And then you can see, you can hear Martin Brundle is just irritated by it.
3: Can I get anything for you?
4: I need some funny lines. I need everything. Cup of British tea.
3: What do you want to? What do we do here? Come on. You're the best. Sorry,
4: you can keep that.
3: This is the highlight right here. Martin
4: Brundle. He's well worse, isn't he?
3: Come on, the best.
4: Do not take my mic sock again. Bye.
1: Yeah.
5: Did he say he was the worst?
1: Yeah. He goes, oh, he's the worst, isn't he?
2: So wait, Jimmy Fallon leaned over and bit off the other guy's mic condom?
1: Yes.
2: Oh.
1: Uh-huh.
2: Oh.
1: And that's why, Martin Brundle was like, dude,
2: well, what are we
1: gross.
2: Doing? Yeah.
3: Can I get anything for you?
4: I need some funny lines. I need everything. Cup of British tea.
3: What do you want to? What do we do here? Come on. You're the best. Sorry,
4: you can keep that.
3: This is the highlight right here.
4: He's well worse, isn't he?
3: Come on,
4: do not take my mic sock again. Bye.
1: It's all right.
2: Do not take my mic sock.
1: It's all right, Martin. We're kind of annoyed with Jimmy Fallon, too. So.
2: Yeah. Was he like hammered?
1: He probably
2: that seems
1: is,
2: like such a weird thing
1: I mean,
2: to do.
1: I don't know for sure, but I've heard rumors that Jimmy Fallon
2: likes the
1: may
2: drink?
1: Or may not have a problem.
2: Hmm.
1: I'm not sure, but that's the rumor. You know, that's how he broke his hand, if you remember that.
5: Yeah, almost cut his finger off, too.
2: How did he break his hand?
1: Being drunk.
2: But, like, I didn't even hear about that.
1: Yeah, it for the longest time, he had his hand in, like, a thing, a cast. Yeah.
5: So. Well, he had back-to-back hand episodes. Oh. So, like, he heard it, and then, like, he re-heard it. And remember when he was doing something and his wedding ring almost took his finger off?
2: Oh,
1: yeah.
2: No.
1: Ugh.
2: Yikes.
1: Anyway, all that stuff is online, 1059thebrew.com. While you're there, enter this hour's keyword. You could score

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1: All right, T-minus 10 days until the intergalactic meat invasion. That's right, bacon and beer. It's going down. What?
2: Nothing. I'm just thinking about my meat getting invaded, and it makes me a little bit nervous.
1: Yeah, the intergalactic meat invasion's happening May 15th at the UFO Festival in McMinnville. This is our first time taking over the UFO Festival. And, yeah, we'll be broadcasting live between 6 and 10 a.m. next Friday morning. Not this Friday. Next Friday. And then everyone who shows up gets free bacon. We've got a lot of contests to do. It's a costume contest, a lot of prizes to give away. Someone's going to win a free trip to Vancouver, Canada to see Guns N' Roses. I mean, a lot happened.
2: We got some stuff popping off out there, plus a costume contest.
1: Oh, yeah, I said that.
2: And, well, I'm just going over the list in my mind. I know what you said.
3: I ordered the rest of my costume, and I'm very excited. I don't know why, but I am so excited about this costume.
2: Well, this on paper should be one of the more fun bacon and beers we've had.
3: Yeah,
2: I mean, I would put this one right up there with the maybe the Halloween one we did out there at
1: Edgefield. Yeah.
3: Well, maybe even more so because this is an event. UFO Festival is already an event, so we've got that built-in UFO fandom.
1: Yeah.
3: And it's going to be awesome.
1: Come on out and get probed with us May 15th at Bacon and Beer, the Intergalactic Meat Invasion. All the info online at 1059thebrew.com. All right, I have an email here from a listener that we got over the weekend, and I don't know, I think it could be a who's the a-hole.
3: Okay.
1: He found this on his car, apparently. Someone put this note on his car.
3: A passive-aggressive note. We love it.
1: Yeah, I don't know. This is, you hear it and you tell me what you think.
3: Okay.
1: Quote, it's a very simple request for members. Please be mindful of parking in front of other people's homes, in particular, your neighbors. They may have mobility issues or sensitivity issues going on, which makes it harder for them when others park in front of their homes, especially if you have room in front of your own home. It seems like common sense to me, but why don't others realize this? Yes, of course, you can politely ask your neighbors, but if something is going on that they don't want to share with you, why should you have to? So please, before parking in front of your neighbor's house, ask yourself, why can't I park in front of my own house?
2: Well, okay.
1: So he's wondering if, like, am I the a-hole or is...
3: Because he parked in front of somebody else's house.
1: Yeah, well, you should... Or is the person, the Karen, maybe, who wrote this an a-hole?
3: Yeah.
2: You should park in front of your own house if it's your vehicle. That makes sense to me. But also, it's kind of doesn't matter because it's public. So you don't got to ask your neighbor if you can park in front of their house or not. Everybody's entitled to. I can't park in your driveway. I can't block your driveway, but everything else is fair game.
1: I think you're right. I do think it's irritating. You know, I remember before I lived in the house I live in now, I didn't have much of a yard. It was like a patch of bark dust, the sidewalk, and then the street.
3: Yeah.
1: And this dude who was two houses down from me would park his big giant work truck. It was like a big white Chevy or something like that. Mm-hmm. And he would park it right in front of my house. And when I opened the door, it's like it would just be big white truck. So it was annoying to me because I was like, you've got room in front of your own place.
3: Why?
2: You think I want to look at it?
1: Yeah, he didn't want to look at it. So he put it in front of mine. But I never said anything. I'd never go over there and be like, bruh.
2: Yeah,
1: I never put a note on his car.
2: It's a weird thing. The passive-aggressive note is very funny. And I've shared before, I had a neighbor formerly across the street from me that would call the cops on you if you even looked like you were about to park in front of her house.
1: Oh, my God.
3: Did the cops come out for that?
2: They slowly stopped coming.
3: Yeah.
2: You know what I mean? Because she did it all the time.
3: Hmm.
2: Like, anytime you had people over, if anybody parked in front of her house, the cops were coming and knocking on the
3: door. That's a huge waste of time.
1: That's a crazy Karen.
3: Yeah.
2: And she was that.
3: I mean, I do agree that if there is room in front of your house, that's where you should park.
2: Yeah.
3: You shouldn't be parking in front of somebody else's house just because your truck is too big and you don't want to park it in front of your own house. Something else that bothers me is people not parking in their driveways. If you're parking in front of my house and you have a driveway, like there is in my neighborhood, and I don't have, like, it's a main thoroughfare.
2: First of all, you don't need to know what's going on about my driveway.
3: I
2: That's my business.
3: All I

0: know is that it's empty and your car could be parked in it.
1: My car can be where it needs to be. My driveway needs to stay clear for reasons that don't matter to you.
0: For what? Just play hopscotch?
1: I don't have to explain it.
2: If I'm your neighbor and you've got an open driveway.
0: You out there playing skip it?
2: Yeah. What are you doing in the driveway?
0: Because I've complained about this person multiple times, and they keep doing it. I'm about to be that Karen who leaves a note.
2: Because, I mean, you're right. If you've got a perfectly good driveway.
0: It's a driveway. And
2: park your car there.
0: And you're taking up two spots in the road when you could just... It's frustrating.
3: I want to see either a car in your driveway or a pickleball tournament. It should not be empty.
0: That's what I'm saying. So, it's not the biggest deal in the world if somebody parks in front of your house, but I definitely do feel like if your front of your house is open, you should park there and not in front of your neighbor's.
2: All right, well, who's the a-hole in this situation? All right, somebody put a note on his car. The only thing I don't like about this email, or the letter rather, is it says it's a simple request for members. Because it sounds like they're in an HOA
0: situation.
2: Yeah, and that to me is just... Ugh.
0: I don't think... Well, it's not like the note was mean. It wasn't like, hey, stop parking in front of my house.
2: I mean, I feel like it was a bit condescending.
1: It was also unnecessary. There's no reason for that note. You can have your opinion all you want to, but it doesn't change anything. You're allowed to park there. And the only reason I don't like it is because it makes my dogs upset.
2: When somebody parks in front of you.
0: Yeah,
1: then they start just going to town. And then, you know, that's a 10-minute situation to get them to shut up. My neighbor, a couple houses down, he was 94 years old. He finally moved on to, I don't know if he moved into a home or what. But there was an estate sale at his place the other day, and cars were just jamming up the street.
2: Really?
1: And, dude, my dogs were going off all damn day.
0: I do think...
2: Yeah, but, I feel like that's a small inconvenience. Like...
0: Right.
2: So,
0: an estate sale or a garage sale one weekend.
1: Yeah,
0: like,
1: totally fine.
0: Okay.
1: Yeah. But I still went out in the middle of the street and started yelling at everybody.
0: Yeah, I bet you did. I don't,
1: putting cones out.
0: I don't think the note is an a-hole move. I think if you know who your neighbor is, I feel like you should probably go talk to him face to face.
1: That's my point.
0: Yeah. But if you don't, if you're in a situation where you're like, I don't know whose car this is, and then you just drop a note that just says, hey, please, if you have room in front of your house, park there instead.
1: Yeah, and then
0: I'm going
1: to write a whole bunch of stuff in the note as though you don't think about anything but just parking your car because, yes, you don't think about people with disabilities
0: either.
1: Well,
0: and that's, I wouldn't have gone down that rabbit hole. I wouldn't have written an entire novel like this person did. But
2: I think it's an a-hole move. I think you're an a-hole.
0: To put a note?
2: You put a note on somebody's car. Like Casey said, you can legally park in that place, in that spot. You know, just because you don't like it doesn't mean they're doing something wrong.
0: Well, they are doing they're doing something that's inconsiderate. And
2: okay,
0: I think
2: maybe,
0: I think,
2: but it's not
0: and
2: illegal.
0: I think asking that's true, but it's probably not illegal too. And maybe it is. I should check before I speak.
2: I was annoyed
0: double parking isn't illegal.
2: Yeah, I was annoyed when I came out.
0: That's annoying and inconsiderate.
2: When I would open my door and see that big white pickup, I definitely was annoyed, but I never once said anything because it's a street. And you know, who am I to say that he can't park on the street?
1: Did I miss how long that car was parked in front of said other person's house?
2: I think it's his car, so he probably just leaves every day.
1: Okay, because if somebody just comes and parks their car and then leaves it there for 3 days and it doesn't move, that would get on my nerves.
0: Yeah.
1: So, I think there's a lot of variables.
2: All right. 98197s are all about garage doors. Text line. You can also send us a talk back through our iHeartRadio app. Who is the a-hole in this situation? 866-445-1059 is the number. It's Tanner, Lauren, Casey. We're commercial free.

0: is Tanner, Laura, and JC.
1: All right, we want to know who the a-hole is. So one of our listeners sent me this letter that was on his car. Somebody put this on his car. I guess he parked in front of a neighbor's house. You know, it's a public street. You can park where you want, but this neighbor was basically saying, hey, you know, don't be a jerk. Yeah. Go park in front of your own house, basically.
2: Right.
1: And, you know, I get that. I definitely think you should park in front of your own house. You should park in your own driveway. But if maybe you got a few cars and, you know, somebody took that spot and you got nowhere else to park, it is a public street. You can park where you want. Is it, you know, do I find it a little annoying? Yes. Would I say anything to the person? Probably not. Just because, again, it's a public street.
2: Yeah, but you don't like confrontation to begin with.
3: And that's why you leave a passive-aggressive note under a windshield wiper, and then you don't have to do any of the things.
1: So, yeah, who's the a-hole? I'll read the email, the text, or the letter this guy got on his car. He says, quote, it's a simple request for members. Please be mindful of parking in front of other people's homes. In particular, your neighbors. They may have mobility issues or sensitivity issues going on, which makes it harder for them when others park in front of their homes, especially if you have room in front of your own home. It seems like, Casey, are you okay?
3: No, I just swallowed wrong and almost died.
1: Okay. Yeah, they say it seems like common sense to me. But why don't others realize this? Yes, of course, you can politely ask your neighbors, but if something's going on that they don't want to share with you, why should you have to? So please, before parking in front of your car in front of your neighbor's home, ask yourself, why can't you park it in front of your own?
3: That whole thing, ask yourself. Take a moment to reflect about what you're about to do.
2: It's
1: a little condescending.
3: Cram it, you old bag.
2: That's kind of a bitchy thing to say. Like, I don't have a problem with leaving the note if you don't know whose car it is. And if it's been there for a while. Because, like, even it could be that it's not even your neighbor's car. Maybe your neighbor was having company over. And that person parked in front of your house, which happens all the time. If you're having a party, people are going to be parking all over that street.
3: Well, that's even worse. Now we have a non-resident in the HOA parking in front of another fellow HOA. This is not okay.
1: Did the Karen across the street call the police on any of your guests?
3: Oh, yeah. I was probably the main culprit of having the cops called.
2: Well, I mean, that Karen had my car towed. We remember that she did one more.
1: Oh, that's right.
2: I guess Laura. It was a he or she. I don't know if it was a female. I shouldn't jump to conclusions.
1: Well, Laura does. Yeah. And I guess in that lady's defense, you don't read the signs.
2: That's true. I was in a no parking zone, but it wasn't just a ticket. It was straight up your car is towed. Yeah. And you want to know why that is? Because somebody in the house across the street called the parking cops on me.
3: And I do believe you read the signs. I think you just feel like they don't apply to you.
2: That's not true. I did not. I did not see that sign. Okay.
1: 866-445-1059 is the number. We have some text messages and talkbacks coming in. Who's the a-hole here?
4: Morning, Brew Crew. Well, guess what? The law doesn't end where your feelings begin. Bing bong.
1: All right. So
3: it's very true.
1: What's he saying that?
3: He's saying regardless of how you feel, the law's the law. Right. And it doesn't. The law doesn't change how your feelings are right now.
1: And that's how I feel about it. Like, I would never say something. Hey, bro, move your big ass pickup.
2: Yeah, but you would complain about it.
3: But it's
1: like to you guys.
3: What would the request be? To go then park it in front of your other neighbor's house to give them the same inconvenience? Like, I displace my inconvenience, please, and maybe just go inconvenience them?
1: Like, it really is a small inconvenience. I think people just get their egos in the way. I don't know. I think their egos get in the way, and it's like, this is my neighborhood.
2: I think the key here is, for me at least, if there is a place to park in front of your house, park in front of your house.
3: Yeah.
2: Like, don't park in front of my house.
1: So what are you saying? That the guy's the a-hole, the person who wrote the letter?
2: I'm not saying either of them are the a-hole. I think this is a no a-hole situation. But I do think it's the common courtesy would be to park in front of your own house if you are able to.
1: 1017 says this, that irritates you, Laura. What irritates me is the people who work across the street from my house park right in front of my house when there's a driveway that's clearly empty.
2: That's right. Like, yeah. If you have a drive, well, what are you doing? Parking on the street at all? Park in your driveway. That's what it's for. God.
1: Yeah. All right.
3: What if you got to keep it open because somebody has to leave? And there's a car in the garage.
2: Okay. I mean, I guess that is a possible scenario.
1: What do you think of this? 5858 just sent a text in and said, why can't the person who wrote the note grow some balls and just confront them in person?
2: Yeah, I think if you know who it is and it's your neighbor, someone you see often.
1: It's a bitch move to do that.
3: But they're also instigating a scenario in which they don't have any ground to stand on, though. Like, you can just tell them to cram it, and there's nothing to be done about it. So feel the way you want to feel. So ring my doorbell. It don't matter.
1: When the cops came out and told her, like, it's a public street, Casey, to your neighbor, what did she say? I mean, she clearly kept calling the police.
3: She was legit half crazy, and I think she lived on brandy.
2: Got it.
3: You know what I mean? Yeah. Like, she was in tough shape.
2: And, you know, people like that, oftentimes, they have nothing else going on in their lives.
3: I would catch her. You've been to my house, so I've got the big window in front. And I would be walking through my living room, and I'd look out the window, and I would just see her looking into my house.
2: Oh, my God.
1: What?
3: Just standing, like, she would just be sitting on her couch looking into my house from across the street.
2: Well, I mean, I told you about Roger. The guy who lived across the street from us, who would just walk into our house regardless. Like when they were showing our house when we were getting ready to sell it.
1: Yeah.
2: He walked in during, I don't know if it was an inspection or what, but he just walked in. He's like, hey, guys, what's going on? And the only reason we found out about it is because my husband turned on the Furbo dog cam.
1: Yeah.
2: And saw Roger in our house.
3: Talking to the inspector, you know they didn't pull a permit on this deal, right?
2: See, right, exactly. I was like, Raj, come on. But like,
3: I bet you $10 if you look, they did not pull a permit on this.
1: That would make me crazy.
2: Some people just don't have anything else going on, so they have to involve themselves in other people's lives.
1: Just to walk into your house.
2: Yeah.
1: Did you ever tell them that, to not to? Or?
2: John was so mad. And then Roger came up to me one day and he says, John yelled at me. Like, he was really mad. And I was like, yeah, Roger, because you can't just walk into somebody else's house.
1: Was the door open, or would he open the door himself?
2: I'm sure the door was
3: closed. Roger had a key.
2: No, the door was closed, and we were not there at the time.
1: Dude.
2: Like, it was... Yeah,
3: so I found this key under this turtle statue over here. Right. I just let myself in.
1: Wow.
2: It's just, I mean, neighbors, man.
1: That's
3: bold, though.
1: Yeah. When I was in high school, my neighbor to my right, his name was Chris, we were best friends, but I remember one day he just started walking into my house.
2: Why? Don't you think that's okay?
1: I was in high school, so it didn't bother me at the time, and it didn't bother my parents either, because they clearly just let it happen, but he just helped himself, and I just remember thinking to myself, wow, that's, wow. Just walk right into somebody's house.
2: It's very strange.
1: Door closed. Swing this door shut.
2: Yeah.
1: You know?
2: Hey, nah.
3: You want to go ride bikes? No, I don't have time right now. I just came over here to make a sandwich. I got to get somewhere.
1: 866-445-1059. Have you ever had a neighbor like that who just come over and help himself? Like, you know, would he make a sandwich? Would he? I'm going to watch some pay-per-view over at your place later.
3: I've never had anybody like that where they just rolled into my spot. But man... Neighbors are just a weird thing. I lived in an apartment, like my first apartment, and the people below, they were it was a man and a woman, but they weren't a couple. They were just roommates, and they fought like mad.
1: Yeah.
3: And it was just weird to hear, because you hear it perfectly from your spot.
2: Right.
1: Probably my parents.
3: Yeah, neighbor behavior is just weird. But I've never had anybody just walk into my house.
1: My mom and stepdad would fight to the point where neighbors could hear it.
2: And yes. That's so embarrassing. It is embarrassing. Yeah.
1: All right, more of your calls coming up. 866-445-1059 is the phone number. If you miss this hour's keyword to win $1,000 from the Cask Watch, I'll give it to you again right after GNR on The Brew.

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1: You know, I'm not a Yankees fan, but this is sad. John Sterling, the iconic Yankees radio play-by-play announcer, passed away at the age of 87. Dude, he was the announcer for 36 seasons.
2: Yeah, it's amazing, huh? And 30 years. So that's, you know, a lot of fans, they're basically their whole life, right? So from a kid on
1: some
2: up,
1: people
2: that's
1: don't
2: the
1: know
2: only
1: anything
2: voice
1: else
2: that they've ever heard.
1: Yeah.
2: What which is crazy.
1: And dude, John Sterling had some legendary lines too. Listen to this.
3: There it goes. It is high. It is far. It is gone. Giambino. Umbrella by Godzilla. It's an A-bomb from A-Rod. Burn, baby burn. El Capitan. Robbie Cano. I don't you know.
1: Jordan. I don't you know. This goes on for like another
4: 45 seconds. It sounds like he's having such a fun time.
1: Yeah, I think it'd be such a great gig. If I knew the game really well, yeah. I feel like you gotta, because you gotta love it, right?
4: It's a dream job.
2: Well, yeah, I mean, think right about person. Like just the stats you have to commit to your brain.
1: Yeah,
2: mm-hmm. I couldn't do it. It has to be tremendous. But I mean, again, what a gig where you just get to hang out and watch baseball on beautiful sunny days and make those calls. And
1: yeah,
2: it's amazing.
1: This is probably one of his best clips. This is when he was hit by a foul ball during a game.
4: Ooh.
1: John Sterling. And he played it off really well. Listen.
5: 3-2. Swung on. A pop foul back here.
6: Ow. Ow. Ow. It really hit me. I didn't know it was coming back that far.
4: Oh, my God. That's funny. I've heard that clip before. You've played it in here. I didn't realize it was the same guy.
1: Yeah, yeah. Ow. So, ow.
5: 3-2. Ow. Swung on. A pop foul back here.
6: Ow.
5: Really hit me. I didn't know it was coming back that far.
4: Oh. Oh.
2: I just, I really enjoy this era of broadcaster.
1: Yeah.
2: And
1: we're never going to get those guys.
2: Yeah.
1: Those kind
2: like
1: of guys
2: there again. Was just, it was just a different time. And the way that they call those games, the energy that they can bring out in there, like it just, for people that do this job, like it, you realize how hard it is to do that.
1: Yeah. Mm-hmm. Well, rest in peace to the legendary John Sterling. He passed away at the age of,
2: 87.
1: 87, yeah. It's a long run.
4: That is it. It's a good run.
1: I'd be happy with 87. Of course, I get to 87. I'm like, no.
2: Yeah.
1: I don't want to go.
4: I mean, unless you're having a real rough time, then it's like, take me now.
1: All right. This hour's keyword to win $1,000 in cash. Oh, just like this sweet lady.
7: 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I just won $1,000 just for listening to 105.9 The Brew.
4: Oh, my God. Mary.
1: That's the greatest laugh, Mary. That's going on a hockey.
4: That's like a Chucky laugh.
1: Oh, yeah. Is it compared to any of these laughs? Like,
4: that's identical. Wow.
1: That's the grown-up version. All right, now we're getting a little out there. All right.
4: Okay.
2: She was stoked to win $1,000, though. So,
4: I mean, who wouldn't be?
2: She's got that going for today.
1: This hour's keyword, you've got until 8 o'clock to get the keyword in to win the cash. The keyword is grand. 1059thebrew.com is a website. Enter the keyword grand when you get there, and you could score yourself $1,000. Happy Tuesday. Happy Cinco de Mayo. It's Tanner, Laura, and Casey on The Brew.

0: 105.9 The Brew. It's Portland's rock station. All right, coming up next, we're going to play a game we haven't played in a while called Finish That Lyric.
1: Yep.
0: For your chance at ZZ Top tickets. ZZ Top's going to be at Elan A August 14th. We will send you there all this week. We need callers 10 and 11. We're going to play Finish That Lyric coming up next. 866-445-1059 is the phone number. And we'll do that right after Blur. Happy Tuesday. Happy Cinco de Mayo, y'all. It's Tanner, Lauren, Casey on The Brew.

0: Portland's Rock Station, 105.9 The Brew. It's Tanner, Laura, and Casey. And it's now time to play a game that we like to call... Laura?
1: Finish that lyric!
0: Actually, I think... Isn't there an intro for this? Didn't you make one?
1: Probably. It's been a while since we've played it.
0: Yeah. Oh, man.
1: It's probably in there somewhere.
0: Because we spent all of 3 minutes on it, from what I remember.
1: I mean, yeah, but 3 minutes well spent.
0: For some reason, okay, maybe I don't have it.
1: Oh, well, we'll have to make one.
0: Yeah. Okay. Anyway.
1: Anyway, yeah. Enough time on that.
0: Oh, here it is. I found it.
2: I was going to say, in our heart, it was right there.
0: Here it is. This is the intro for the game.
3: Finish that lyric.
1: Oh, I do remember that. Wow.
0: This should be a really easy game today.
1: Yeah.
0: You know, we're just trying to, like, set the tone here.
1: Yeah.
0: But if you don't get this, my God in heaven. We're going to play Finish That Lyric. I'm going to play a little bit of a ZZ Top song, and you're just going to have to tell us what the lyrics are. It'll get harder and harder throughout the week.
1: Yeah. If you don't get this, you don't deserve to go to the show.
0: Yeah.
1: You just don't.
0: Let's talk to, is this Trent?
4: Yes.
0: Hey. That's
4: correct.
0: What's up, Trent? How you doing this morning?
4: Doing great. And yourself?
0: All right, pretty good, man. When's the last, have you ever seen ZZ Top live?
4: I can say no.
0: All right. Well, this could be your shot. I'm going to play a little bit of a song from them, then I'm going to stop it, and you're just going to have to finish that lyric. Today should be easy, all right?
4: Okay, I hope so.
0: All right, listen closely and finish that lyric.
4: Every girl, oh no. Everybody's ready for a sharp dressed man.
0: Oh,
1: woof, woof, woof, woof, woof.
2: Unfortunate. Geez. So close.
0: You started off right.
1: Yeah, you were barking up the right tree there.
0: It's go ahead.
1: Every girl's crazy about a sharp dressed man.
0: Dun, dun, dun, dun. Oh, man, dude. Bruh.
4: Big whiff.
0: Yeah, let's go to line two. Is this Terry?
5: This is Ron.
0: Oh, hey, Ron. What's up, Ron? You just got yourself...
5: Oh, nothing. What's that?
0: You just got yourself tickets to go see ZZ Top, dude.
5: Did I really?
0: Yep.
1: You did.
5: Oh, awesome. You're welcome. Thank you.
0: Well, let's see if this guy can finish the lyric. I'm going to play it for you, and this guy messed it up. All right, so I'm going to play for you. And tell me, you already won the tickets, Ron, or Rob, or whatever it is. But tell us if you know the lyrics here.
5: Okay. Because everybody's crazy about a sharp-dressed man.
0: Wow.
2: Yeah. You're lucky you got him for nothing.
1: Close.
2: Because you would have been buzzed right on out of there.
0: Yeah, it's every girl's crazy about a sharp dress.
5: Oh, man. Damn.
4: Looks like I need some tickets, too.
0: Yeah. hang on the phone. We'll get your information, and we'll see you at the show. We'll have another pair tomorrow. And again, this is going to get harder and harder. So,
1: although I guess apparently today was hard enough.
0: I guess so. It's just, yeah, we got to be specific. You got to get the lyrics correct.
2: Yeah, Jeopardy rules apply in this game.
0: Yeah.
2: Okay. Make it correct, or you will get the buzzer.
0: This hour's keyword, by the way, you still have some time to win $1,000, about 15 minutes. So if you didn't win these tickets, you could score $1,000 and just go buy a pair. The keyword this hour is grand. You've got until 8 o'clock to get that keyword in, 1059thebrew.com, and you could score $1,000.
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1: 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Laura, you want to go?
2: Sure. I think the big story is that Election Day is coming. Ballots should be arriving in mailboxes over the next few days for Oregon's May primary. If you are a registered voter and have not received your ballot by this Thursday, contact the county clerk. But under Oregon law, ballots must be received by county elections office or at a ballot drop-off site by 8 p.m. Election Day, which this year is May 19th, or be postmarked by that day to be counted. If you are mailing in your ballot, don't wait until the last day. Okay, yeah. Just get it in the mail. You can also use an official ballot drop box, which I've always found is the easier way to go.
1: Yeah, I just that's all I have to do. I filled it out already. I just have to drop it off.
2: Oh, nice. I haven't filled mine out yet. I still got to read through my little pamphlet.
1: Yeah.
2: You know, but
1: do your research.
2: Yep. But I got mine in the mail, so you should be getting yours too if you have not already.
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1: I like it.
2: It's awesome.
1: I think the big story of the day is GameStop has apparently offered $55.5 billion to buy eBay.
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2: Since when did GameStop have all that money?
1: 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But the CEO outlined plans to reduce costs by merging eBay's online operations with GameStop's physical stores. Industry experts call the proposal ambitious, pointing out that eBay is worth nearly four times more than GameStop's $12 billion value. So that doesn't make any sense to me. If they were only worth $12 billion, but they're offering $55.5 billion to buy eBay?
2: I don't understand that.
1: I don't know, but anyway, here's a report.
4: 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In a letter, the CEO says the plan is to cut costs and combine eBay's online operation with GameStop stores.
1: So, like, would this be like a Taco Bell KFC combination? So
3: yeah.
1: Be an eBay slash
3: They're going to do live GameStop. Auctions at the GameStop. Come in and sell. You got a wristwatch? Going up on the block Saturday morning, 10 o'clock. Come be live in store as we see if we can get what kind of deal we can get on it.
2: Huh. All right.
1: Well, there it is. We'll see what happens. But GameStop has, I can't believe they survived this long. But
3: GameStop should worry about GameStop at this point in time, as opposed to acquiring things that they don't have the money to buy in the first place.
1: Maybe the guy's got the money. I have no idea.
3: I don't know.
1: We'll see what happens. 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
0: And good luck from 1059 The Brew. It's Tanner, Laura, and Casey.
1: We are just 10 minus 10 days away from bacon and beer, the intergalactic meat invasion.
2: Woo!
1: We're going to be taking over the UFO festival in McMinnville on Friday, May 15th. Everyone who shows up gets free bacon. We also are going to have a lot of prizes to give away, a costume contest.

0: then this happens. Fortunately, we're here to tell you the driver is expected to be okay.
1: I want to hear it. Oh, they didn't play the clip here.
2: Well, they need to. So I was thinking that this was another one of those instances where a plane just like hit a truck on the runway, but this is actually like on the freeway.
1: Yeah. It wasn't. What? That happened last week.
2: There was
1: another incident. Now this guy's just driving his truck, and all of a sudden you hear the plane come in and basically blow the car up.
3: This morning, the terrifying dash camera video showing the moment that the wheel.
1: Of course, I have to have a guy talking over.
2: Yeah.
1: But that was it. You could hear it.
4: You can hear the crunch in the
2: background.
4: Yeah,
2: that's insane.
1: I mean, what the hell?
2: Oh my God, that
1: sounds like a missile.
2: So scary.
1: That sounds like a dang missile.
4: And you said it tore a hole in the plane?
1: Yeah. Clipped a light pole and then crashed into that vehicle. It was part of the landing gear.
2: Yeah. Oh, man. I bet the people on the plane were like, what just happened?
1: Yeah, right. But well, at least it landed fine.
4: So. Yeah, and it is weird when you land in strange places like Chicago, for example, where you land and you're going over an overpass and there's like cars going under the
1: freeway. Dude, it's the creepiest thing.
4: It seems strange. It seems like a bad idea.
2: Is this a good place to land? Or
1: there's one place, I don't know if it's in America or not, but like the plane gets so close that the people are knocked over by the wind of the plane.
2: Oh, yeah, that is not in America. But yeah, that's a tourist attraction for sure.
1: Let's go get knocked over by the plane.
2: Yeah. I think people have been seriously injured or killed.
1: Well, yeah, because it's a jet engine.
4: Yeah, if you're tough, you'll stand in front of it.
1: Let's go to Joseph. Good morning.
5: Hey, good morning, man.
1: What's happening?
5: I heard ZZ Top, so I figured I'd try my first radio call in.
1: Oh, damn.
4: Oh, all right.
1: Well, you did it 30 minutes late, dude. We did that at 7:30 this morning.
2: But, I mean...
5: No, I'm stuck in traffic. Stuck in traffic listening to you guys.
1: Where are you stuck at, dude?
5: Way to start a morning. Banfield, man.
1: Yeah.
5: Banfield. Every time I check my maps, it's an extra 5 minutes. Extra 5 minutes. It's ridiculous.
1: Was there an accident? We'll have to check in with the traffic people.
5: No, I don't know. I don't know.
1: You sound like it's defeating you.
4: Yeah, it really does.
1: You're defeating
5: you guys. You guys are fixing it.
4: In times like these, you just got to get off the freeway and go get yourself a McMuffin, dude. You got to just, you know, make it better.
5: Something. No, this is my first radio call, and you guys are amazing.
1: Nice.
2: Long time listener, first time caller. Hey.
1: Where are you from, man? Like North Carolina, or where are you from?
5: No, I'm from here. I live up in the gorge.
1: Oh.
2: Yeah,
1: they have accents up in the gorge. Yeah, a little bit of a twang up in the gorge.
4: You ever see Fabio up there?
5: I live right next to the Vista House, so I'm not too far.
2: Okay.
1: I love it up there. It's beautiful, especially this time of year, dude.
2: All the wildflowers.
1: I love the gorge.
2: Oh.
1: I like to go up there and recreate scenes from Short Circuit. All right, thanks, dude. Appreciate your call. And yeah, good luck in that traffic. I know it sucks, but we're going to be rocking with you all day long. All right. So did you guys see this? There was a robot that apparently caused another plane-related story. A robot caused travelers on a flight to be delayed. So like everyone was delayed and got screwed up because this robot, I guess, freaked out on the plane.
2: Oh.
1: Yeah, it was a Southwest Airlines flight from Oakland to San Diego.
2: Why was there a robot on the plane?
1: I think they were just trying it out.
2: Okay.
1: But it was delayed over an hour on Thursday due to an unusual passenger. Bebop is the name of the robot. And they had them, you know, like the company who made it bought a ticket for it. It's a 4-foot-tall, 70-pound robot. And the delay occurred because Bebop's lithium battery exceeded airline policy limits and had to be removed before departure.
2: Oh yeah, got to be thinking about those things. Bebop.
4: Yeah.
1: I'm surprised he even got on the plane at all.
2: Yeah.
4: That is kind of weird.
2: Well, just bebop yourself right off this airplane. But.
4: As they did. We're going to bebop your battery right out of there. Speaking of robots, did you see that, you know the robot that looks like a dog that we've talked about with having the laser gun on its back?
1: Yeah.
2: Yep.
4: So I was watching the news over the weekend on this Mac story about the Portland police are using that very robot.
1: So they're using robot dogs already?
4: Yeah. No,
1: I know that a lot of police departments around the country were, but
4: I saw it in action over the weekend.
2: What? Oh.
1: Just wait till they mount a machine gun on that thing.
2: Where?
4: It was in the news story on the Mac explosion.
1: Yeah, right now they're probably not armed, but it's just a matter of time before
4: It must have been like a flashlight. Yeah. It had something mounted to its back for sure, but it was very much that little dog.
1: When is it
4: going to
1: be an AR-15?
2: Okay, but like I can see in the situation with the Multnomah Athletic Club, I can see how that would be handy. So it's like you don't have to send a person in there and threat getting blown.

0: phone up. You can just
1: send in Bebop. Nobody cares about that 70-pound idiot.
2: Yeah, right. But put its lithium battery in first.
3: Yeah, this is a job for the bop.
1: Well, there it is. Robots are going to be, you know, I have a feeling like maybe when we're older, like when we're seniors, like our grandparents,
3: mm-hmm.
1: we'll see robots just walking around.
2: Back in my day.
1: I mean, they already see them. You already see them delivering food.
3: Yeah, it certainly seems reasonable considering the pace in which it advances.
1: Yeah.
2: I did read so also.
1: Guys, that just means it's a matter of time before you can have sex with one.
2: Oh, geez, is that not already a thing?
1: Yeah. Oh, by the way, in a few minutes, we got to tell you about the guy who stole a bunch of torsos. He broke into a porn shop.
2: Oh, come
1: kinda
2: on.
1: Kind of like
2: now.
1: The dude who broke into the gym the other day. He kind of broke in the same way.
2: Wow.
1: And stole himself some porn stuff. Yeah, we'll get to that in another edition of, I guess.
2: Is it creepy?
1: Is it creepy?
2: The answer is yes.
1: Yes, definitely creepy. That's coming up next. Hang on.
4: Lots of places can expose you to identity theft.
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0: Portland's Rock Station, 105.9 The Brew. It's Tanner, Lauren, Casey. You still have about 30 minutes left to get this hour's keyword in if you want to score a grand from the Casquatch, just like Michael.
1: Are you kidding me?
2: That is so cool.
1: It is my wife and I's 30th anniversary, so we're going to have a really nice dinner somewhere really cool, like maybe Hawaii. Hi, I'm Mike, and I just won $1,000 just for listening to 105.9 The Brew.
0: Well, thanks, Mike. Appreciate you, and congratulations. This hour's keyword is deposit. 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And good luck. It's Tanner, Lauren, Casey.

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1: Bacon and beer, the intergalactic meat invasion is coming. We're going to be taking over the UFO Festival in McMinnville on May 15th. We'll be broadcasting live from 6 to 10 a.m. Everybody who shows up gets free bacon. We got a lot of concert tickets to give away, lots of prizes, and a trip to Vancouver to see Guns N' Roses live.
2: Yeah.
1: And we're going to have some alien experts on the show, too. Some UFO experts.
2: Oh, gosh.
3: It's just a surprise around every corner right now.
1: Lots of stuff.
2: I can't wait to learn, you know? It's going to be a very educational experience.
1: You're about to learn something today.
2: Yep.
1: Get edumacated.
3: I hope my brain gets dissolved from the inside and I just turn my head and it can just drizzle out of my ear.
1: Okay.
3: That's my hope.
1: That's weird, but that's fine.
3: No, I want my brains to get sucked out of there.
1: All right. Well, come on out. Bacon and beer, the intergalactic meat invasion. Next Friday, not this Friday, but next Friday at the UFO Festival in McMinnville. And we're going to be at the big white tent kind of in the dead center of things. It's the only thing happening that early in the morning.
3: Yeah.
2: Yeah.
3: Just look for it. We'll either be selling fireworks or doing a radio show. One of the two. We'll be in a big white tent.
1: You pointed out the other day that it's right next to the hotel.
3: Yeah.
1: And I got to thinking. Like,
2: I'm wondering, are they going to like... I mean, they can't.
3: No,
2: there can be no sound ordinance.
3: I genuinely feel like somebody forgot to carry a six in the planning stage of this.
1: Yeah. Because yeah. Remember, we did your first bacon and beer, Laura.
2: I think it was Casey's first bacon and beer.
1: Yeah, too. Right. You guys, we had like several sound complaints.
3: Oh, yeah.
2: Yeah.
3: Right out of the gate, too.
1: Yeah. I mean it right kind of was it. Gate. What was that?
3: That was Stormbreaker.
2: Yeah, on Mississippi.
1: Yeah, so it's kind of like in a residential area. Yeah.
3: And they were not pleased.
2: And I do think that... Hopefully the people staying in the hotel will cut us some slack because most of the people staying there are going to be there for the UFO festival.
1: Right.
2: So,
1: right.
2: I mean, come on now.
1: Yeah, people who aren't like, what the hell's going on here?
2: Well, then come on down.
1: No,
2: if you hear us partying, put on your space suit and come down.
1: Log on 1059thebrew.com. Get all the info on bacon and beer, the intergalactic meat invasion. All right, it's time for another edition of Is It Creepy? And before we get this started, we're just going to tell you, yes.
2: Spoiler alert.
1: Yes, it's creepy. I mean, right? There's no question that this is creepy.
2: I think the act maybe is not... The act of thievery is not necessarily as creepy as...
1: Like what he stole.
2: The item he stole.
1: Yeah, apparently this man in Ohio used a tractor to break into an adult shop and then stole an $800 pleasure torso.
2: Just one?
1: Just one. I thought it was multiple, but it was just one torso.
2: Okay.
1: The picture I saw on the internet showed like eight torsos laid out, and I thought, oh, this guy's just...
2: So this even kind of changes things for me to make it a little bit more creepy, because if he were to buy multiples of them, I would have thought, okay, he's trying to turn them around and sell them. But he's clearly only doing this for himself.
1: This one's mine.
2: Yeah.
1: Yeah, this dude, according to investigators, used a stolen tractor to smash open the rear doors of the adult shop, which is called, I think, called the Pleasure Zone.
2: Oh.
1: Pleasure Zone Adult
3: Highway
1: Novelty.
3: To the Pleasure Zone.
1: The device that the person stole, I mean, I can say the full thing on the air, on the After Show podcast today.
2: Mm-hmm.
1: But it's, you know, with some editing, the F Me Silly 3 Mega Fapper.
3: Oh my gosh.
1: That's the name of the item that he stole. Okay. It's just what you think it is. It's
2: just the torso.
1: The torso and the legs.
3: Yeah. When you're turned off legs. If you're turned off by arms and legs, we got a thing for you.
2: So the legs are there?
1: I guess so. See, dude, I feel like that's like, I feel like people who can do that.
3: If it's just a torso, there's no limbs to it.
1: Well, I mean, the picture showed legs, so, you know.
3: Oh, really?
1: It could have had legs.
2: I mean, I do feel like,
1: the torso,
2: how are you going to, I feel like you almost got to have legs.
1: Yeah, I can't do it without an ankle.
3: Oh,
1: what are we talking about here?
3: A little stump splitting.
1: Security footage captured this guy breaking into the store with the truck, stealing the item, and it looks like he managed to get away and still remains at large. So he's probably held up somewhere just going to town on that pleasure doll. Not
2: I mean, it's
1: creepy
2: not like,
1: at all.
2: It's not like they are going to be able to take it back. I would imagine something like that's final sale. So, what would be the penalty for that? Is that that's a felony, right?
1: I think it's over $600 is a felony or something?
3: Yeah. I mean, so he said he took eight of them?
1: No, he just took one.
2: It was $800.
3: Okay.
1: Yeah.
2: What are you in for? Oh, I stole a pleasure doll. All right, bro. Cool.
3: That's creepy. So crazy.
2: So it is creepy. We've decided.
1: Definitely creepy. Mm-hmm. We'll put the full story online here so you can check it out. 1059thebrew.com. Mm-hmm. All right, let's see what else. Oh, this is kind of funny. Dave Grohl, you know, their new album came out on April 24th. It's called Your Favorite Toy.
2: Yeah.
1: But that wasn't the original name. He actually wanted to call, and I love the original name. He wanted to call the album Foo Fighters for Good. But then there was this movie that came out.
2: The Wicked for Good.
1: And he had to change the name.
4: I wanted to call the record For Good. Because that song, Your Favorite Toy, there's this... At first I called it For Good. In that song, Your Favorite Toy, it says, get back, hear that boy, someone threw away your favorite toy for good. And I was like, oh, that's a good not only title for the song, but also for the album. It could have more than a few meanings, but I'm like, oh, that's kind of nice, For Good. And then that Wicked movie came out, and it's called Wicked for Good. And I was so... So then I changed the title of the song, and then it just became the title of the album.
5: Yeah.
1: Mm-hmm.
2: I think I like Your Favorite Toy better.
1: You do? I think Foo Fighters for Good would have sounded cool.
3: I mean, it sounds like a movie or something.
2: Mm-hmm.
1: Yeah.
6: Foo Fighters for good.
1: Watch them battle evil.
3: What are you
1: aliens.
3: Doing? You're playing some music.
1: I like it. I would have liked it, but you know.
2: Well, you can call it Foo Fighters for Good if you want.
1: Why can't they just do it anyway?
2: Like, I mean, I think maybe they could have.
1: But it would sound like people would make the connection.
2: Yeah.
3: And it also sounds a little copycatty, so I can understand mm-hmm. that, how you wouldn't want to compare. So maybe if that movie wasn't so massive,
1: yeah.
3: you could probably get away with it. But
1: That's what happens to a lot of movies, actually. I think that's what happened to... Which Ted was it where I guess it was the first Ted. So the first Ted movie, I guess the original script was them transporting drugs over the border.
3: Okay.
1: But then the movie, that movie came out with Jennifer Aniston and Jason Sudeikis where they were.
2: Oh, We're the Millers?
1: Yeah, We're the Millers. Yeah. It's super great. It's super funny movie.
2: But it is a good movie.
1: That movie came out with that same plot, so they had to change the plot.
3: Mm-hmm. Interesting. Well, look, I mean, that's how it goes, right? It's not uncommon for people to think of the same thing.
1: I think it would have been funny to see Ted and Mark Wahlberg selling, you know, trying to sell pot, mm-hmm. trying to get it over the border.
2: But. I did love We're the Millers, though.
1: It was a good movie. Mm-hmm. Do you need a tampon?
2: No regrets.
1: Gordon Ramsay's restaurant's facing backlash over a viral dog video.
2: What?
1: Yeah, Gordon Ramsay's street pizza restaurant in London sparked online controversy after a customer posted TikTok videos claiming a dog defecated on a Wii pad near her table. So like she's trying to eat, I guess, and then somebody's dog just poops right there.
7: I see some woman with her dog on a Wii pad taking a in a. I tell the patron, the lady who's working, the waitress, whatever, about this. She doesn't do anything about it. The manager was there the entire time. He said nothing. I still pay the bill. But I'm telling you now, do not come to this restaurant. They allow dogs in where you are eating. Beyond disgusting for a Gordon Ramsay London restaurant.
1: Right, so she sounds a little Karen-y, but,
2: okay. Yeah, but also, I don't want a dog pooping next to
1: right.
2: me eating.
1: Take the dog outside.
3: I agree.
1: This is a restaurant.
2: Was the dog inside?
1: Yes.
2: Okay, well then, like, don't allow dogs inside. I mean, if it's a service animal, that's one thing, but I don't think your service animal is going to be dropping a deuce inside a restaurant.
1: Yeah,
2: they're
1: trained
2: better
1: than
2: that.
1: To put a pee pad down.
2: Come on.
1: And, like, just walk your ass outside and let the dog poop in the grass.
2: That's so gross.
1: But, I don't know that I would be like, don't come here ever. Like, that was probably like a one-time situation.
2: No, and I wouldn't, like, for me, I probably would have complained enough to be like, I don't want to. Because I don't know if I would have even been able to eat my meal after
3: that.
2: Yeah,
3: for sure.
2: So I would have maybe wanted a refund.
3: Look, I love dogs, but I definitely feel like there's a time and a place to bring your dog. And I would say to a restaurant maybe isn't that time.
1: Because, dude, my dog Cooper, his poops are so bad, I smell them outside.
2: Ew.
1: If I'm outside and he just drops deuce, I'll be like, my God, bro.
3: Yeah.
1: I need to get
2: upwind.
1: Change
2: your diet.
1: Yeah, right. You got to fix yourself. But, yeah.
2: Yeah,
1: so,
2: that's disgusting.
1: Wow.
3: That's
1: what
3: crazy.
1: Would you say? Like, Laura, would you actually say anything if you saw somebody's dog pooping inside the restaurant?
2: I don't know if I would. I don't know if I would say something to the patron, but I would certainly say something to my server or the manager. I might be like, hey, can I talk to your manager?
1: Can I get these fajitas for free?
2: Yeah. Like, I'm going to need a to-go box for this because... But it's crazy to me that the wait staff or, somebody didn't take care of it because... you'd think that they wouldn't want a dirty pee pad just sitting in their restaurant.
3: Are the rules a little looser over there, maybe?
2: I don't know.
1: I don't know. But anyway, that's not cool. What do you think? Would you say something to the person who let their dog poop inside of a restaurant? 98197s are all about Garage Doors text line. You can also shoot us a talk back through our iHeartRadio app. This hour's keyword for your chance at $1,000. You got about 19 minutes left to get the keyword in, and then we got to start all over again. This hour's keyword is deposit. 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Coming up next, you know, Spirit Airlines shut down over the weekend, leaving a lot of passengers stranded. People were just, you know, stuck in airports that they'd never been to.
2: Yeah, RIP.
1: It sucks, but we want to know, have you ever been stranded? And where did you get stranded at? Was it the Salt Lake Airport? That one sucked.
2: I do not. I mean, the airport itself is fine, but I always end up running like 2 miles to my gate.
1: Right, yeah. Same with the airport in Phoenix. Feel like I'm always running.
3: Phoenix is definitely a little spread out. But yeah, I mean, anybody who's got luck on their side has been stranded at an airport gate.
1: Mm-hmm. Yeah.
3: I mean, I've been there.
1: Well, we want to know where you stranded at. Your call's coming up in a minute.
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0: Portland's Rock Station. It's 105.9 The Brew. Tanner, Laura, and Casey. Coming up in a few minutes, you know, Spirit Airlines shut down over the weekend. It was very sad. You know, I knew Spirit Airlines well. Cheap tickets, uncomfortable seats, possibility of a flight, fight at 30,000 feet.
1: Yeah. Absolutely.
0: You know, you get stabbed. Who knows? That's what makes it fun.
1: You know, though, recently, the last survey that came out, I think it was a Wallet Hub survey ranked Spirit at the top.
2: Yeah, which is crazy because you read that story in your news, and then I feel like 2 days later, all of this, we might be closing down business started happening.
1: I'm like, man, that sucks.
0: Well, we want to know, you know, people were stranded when Spirit Airlines shut down over the weekend. The final flight was like at 3 a.m. or something.
1: Hmm.
0: And they told the passengers, listen, we're sorry if you've got a connection flight with Spirit, but it's not happening.
2: It's crazy to me that they don't have to close out the day of business.
1: Right.
2: Like, you should have to finish all of your flights on schedule for that day. Right. And then if you call it, you call it.
0: So people were stranded, and we want to know, have you ever been stranded in an airport somewhere? You know, because your flight was canceled or you missed it. That happened to me once.
1: That sucks.
0: 866-445-1059 is the number. We'll take your calls, talkbacks, and texts here in just a few minutes. Another keyword for your shot at $1,000 from the Casquatch is coming up right after Creep. All right, crank it up to win. It's 105.9 The Brew. Tanner, Lauren, Casey.

0: This one's, I had missed my Frontier flight. I thought it was at 9, but it was like at 7 or something in the morning.
1: Oh, no.
0: And I show up to the airport, and it's not there. And they're like, the next Frontier flight isn't until Thursday. Well, this was a Monday.
1: That's not going to work.
0: So I had to I was stranded in the airport for like, I don't know, 14, 15 hours. Ugh. I slept on the floor in the airport in Vegas.
1: That's the worst. I feel like that would be the worst.
0: Yeah. And then I had to buy another ticket on a different airline to fly home. And that one ticket to fly home was more than the entire trip cost.
1: Dude.
0: Because it was at the time when they were giving Vegas trips away. It was like $150 for airfare and hotel.
2: They also know when they got you. Yeah. Right, like you're stuck. They know you're stuck, and it's like, look, we'll hit you for another $350.
0: I feel like that line from Ghostbusters, "We got one."
2: Yeah, I mean, what are you gonna do? They know that you desperately want to get home, and they know that the choice of staying there at the airport is definitely the last.
0: Flight's normally $400, but you have the desperate penalty, so that's gonna cost you $650.
2: And you're going, charge me $700. Just get me on the plane.
1: I will say, maybe the coolest stranded experience, and I was only stuck for a few hours, but we were trying to fly out of San Francisco and it was too foggy, so all of the airplanes were grounded. Like, it was the entire airport was just stuck, and I was like, dude, like, can I just, I went up to the front desk, I can't remember who I was flying with, I think Delta or something, I was like, is there any way, like, are there any airlines in this entire airport that can get me home tonight? And they were like, yeah, I mean, we could put you on this United flight. And so they booked me for free on another airline just to get home. And I was like, that's really nice.
2: That is super cool.
1: I've never seen anybody do that before.
0: Except for you are on the very back in the middle seat.
1: Oh, for sure. Yeah, but I made it home. That's true. So,
0: when were you stranded? Where were you stranded at? Maybe it was somewhere cool. You know, like the Denver National Airport. That's basically a mall.
1: Yeah, Denver DIA is big.
0: Let's see. We got some text messages coming in on our All About Garage Doors text line. This one's from 3001. It says, Antique Brian here. I once booked the flight to Rochester for a funeral. I realized at my last layover, I mistakenly bought a ticket to Rochester, Minnesota.
1: No. Oh, no.
0: Not Rochester, New York.
2: Well, you're over halfway there.
1: That sucks.
0: 5361. Oh, you got to send the keyword in through the website, not through the text line. Right. 1059thebird.com. This one from 6759 says, I was stranded in the St. Louis airport on 9/11.
1: Oof.
0: Luckily, I have a family in St. Louis.
2: I traveled, I had a Hawaii trip booked right as 9/11 happened. And that messed up everything.
0: Really?
2: The flight got canceled, relit up again, canceled, relit up again. I had direct deposit. My check didn't get deposited into my bank account. Like, it was just a whole debacle. Jeez. And then when we got to Hawaii, everything was shut down again. So everybody that was there was stuck, and there was no, you know, traveling in and out. And it was a ghost town in Maui. It was crazy. Yeah.
0: And for Casey, that was the worst thing for him.
2: No, it was amazing. We didn't have to wait. You waited not once for a restaurant. Like, you just rolled right in wherever you wanted to go. It was
0: incredible. The good thing about COVID. Nobody on the streets.
2: Yeah.
1: I know. I got to work so fast every day.
0: Let's go to the phones. It's Tanner, Lauren, Casey. Good morning.
3: Hey, good morning. How are you?
0: Good, man. Where were you stranded?
3: In Reno. And the airport got fogged in. Long story short, flew there to go skiing in Tahoe. My buddy flew back to Portland. I was going to take the next flight out to go to Dallas, Texas. He got out at the last flight out, and then I'm stranded there for over a day sleeping in the airport, which really, really sucks.
0: I know. I wish that our airports in America had sleeping pods like they do in other countries.
2: It would make sense, right?
1: But our airports.
0: I think people in America would go in there and start doing crack and meth.
1: Probably. And fentanyl. At airports here, they go out of their way to make sure you can't sleep. The armrests don't move up. Like,
0: give me a long bench.
1: No.
0: I do feel like there needs to be something like that attached to the airports for people who are stuck like that. Like, just sleeping on the floor. It's miserable.
1: Mm-hmm.
2: Yeah.
0: Dirty airport floor.
2: I would have paid a pretty decent premium to have a spot in one of those, like, little shelters.
0: Yeah.
2: In the FAP cabinet or whatever. you want to go.
1: FAP cab.
2: Get in there and get in the coffin for a little while.
0: You're inside of a FAP cab. thank you, sir. Appreciate it. Yep. I'd get in a FAP cab.

0: The Fab Cab?
1: I don't trust
0: that thing.
1: From 3103 says, I read that one already. This one says, flying home from D.C. for the first time, I visited and got stuck overnight in Chicago because our flight was late out of Dulles because of the thunderstorm rolling through. Thankfully, the airline paid for the hotel. That's great.
0: I got stuck in Chicago because of a thunderstorm last time I went there. I mean, we were already on the tarmac, so we were just stuck in the plane, but...
1: 7448 says that they were stuck at the Denver International Airport.
0: Yeah, that's quite common.
1: After my recruiting trip when I was 17, they were stuck there for 12 hours. I had puke in my hair from partying. And yeah.
2: Jeez, what a rough weekend.
0: Not great.
1: Dude, like having the pukes and having to sleep on a floor at an airport. Which is kind of what happened when I was flying out of Vegas, because I, you know, partied hard the night before, and I was a little hung.
0: You're never returning to the Las Vegas airport feeling 100%.
1: No. See, yeah, you're either broke, sad, or you feel like
0: sick,
1: you're gonna vomit.
0: Or all of the above.
2: Somebody turned the damn chime off on those slot machines.
1: But at least, like, if you're stuck in Reno, the Reno airport, yeah, you got those slot machines. That'd be, you know, a good time killer. This text from 9983 says, I went on a snow run in our four-wheel drives vehicles in April about 10 years ago. I got stuck in 4 feet of snow for about 5 hours because it was too wet and sucked my vehicle down. We're wondering if you got stuck in the airport.
0: It's like, never happened to me, but my car did get stuck in the snow.
2: Airport, snowbank, same thing.
0: Same thing.
1: 866-445-1059 is the phone number. Where did you get stranded? You know, maybe you're on a Spirit Airlines flight over the weekend and you got stuck in Seattle or something. I don't know. 866-445-1059 is the number. You can also shoot us a talk back to our iHeartRadio app or a text at 98197. Happy Tuesday. We are commercial free. It's Tanner, Lauren, Casey on The Bridge.

0: Island's Rock Station. 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
1: Hi, I'm Mary.
0: Mary. It's M-A-R-I. I thought that was... I guess it needs to be an E on the end, doesn't it?
2: Yeah.
0: Well, Mary with an I.
1: Hi, I'm Mary. I just won $1,000 just for listening to 105.9 The Brew.
2: That is such a great laugh. I don't know if I've ever heard one better.
0: We're putting that on a hotkey. So log on, 105.9thebrew.com. The keyword is bills. Coming up next, we want to know if you've ever been stranded. You know, Spirit had to shut down. So did you get stranded in an airport because of it? Your call's next.

0: Mary's got a great laugh. Paige sent a message in and said, Laura, you have the best laugh and eyes, in parentheses.
1: Well, thanks, Paige.
0: Yeah. Loves your eyeballs.
1: Very sweet.
2: Does Paige owe you money?
1: Paige does not owe me money that I know of. I mean, I'll take it.
0: No, you got nine. You got pretty eyes.
1: If you need my Venmo.
0: Big green eyeballs.
1: They're not green.
0: What are they?
1: They're blue.
0: Those are not blue, are they?
1: They're blue.
0: Oh, okay. Well, sorry. Remember, I'm colorblind. I'm a little colorblind.
1: Yeah. Sure.
0: All right. We want to know if you've ever been stranded before. Oh, by the way, this text message came in and said, just wanted to say you guys are the best.
2: Oh well, thank you for
1: what?
2: That.
0: 54-4.
1: You're being so nice today.
0: So we want to know if you've ever been stranded. A lot of people were stranded over the weekend when Spirit Airlines became a Spirit and shut down. And people are just stuck in airports and cities they don't live in.
1: Mm-hmm.
0: Which I agree with you, Case. They should at least finish all those flights. Yeah, all those flights where people are actually on, get them to where they need to be.
2: It just seems like you have an obligation there. They've paid for it. The service was hired by you. Finish out your day.
1: I do. It is interesting. Like, I wonder how they determined when they were going to be like, okay, that's the last one. We're done.
2: I mean, unless they physically can't pay for the fuel to move the planes around.
0: Well, that's what they were saying. It's like, mm-hmm, the fuel is just, the costs have gone up and we can't afford it. So we want to know, where were you stranded? 866-445-1059. Is this, what's your name, dude? Sorry.
3: Oh, my name's Raven.
0: Raven. It said Raven on the phone, but I'm like, that can't be this guy's
1: name.
0: That's
1: not real.
3: So I got stranded in Denver, and it wasn't nearly as fun as you guys were thinking it might be.
1: Okay.
3: So as we were flying in, there's a thunderstorm. We had to circle the airport for an hour.
1: Yep.
3: And then they're like, we're going to go land in Colorado Springs to save some fuel. So we landed and we sat there for 3 hours before finally flying back to Denver.
0: Ugh.
3: By the time I get there, my flight's long gone. The next flight to where I was going wasn't until 6 p.m. the next day.
0: Oh, my God.
3: To make matters worse, I was in the military at the time, so I had to call Sergeant and explain to him, hey, I'm not going to be there tomorrow. I'm stuck in Denver.
0: And did he yell at you over the phone?
3: It sounded like he wanted to.
0: Well, when did you finally get there? Was it the next day at 6 p.m. when you took off, or what happened?
3: Yeah, the next day at 6 p.m. was when I finally got out of Denver. But, you know, so I thought, well, I'll just go to the USO office. Surely I can sleep there. Well, I walk in there like, oh, we close at 10 o'clock. It's 9:50. So.
0: Jeez, dude.
3: So they gave me a 50% off voucher for a hotel in the city. So I had to pay for the cab ride there and back, and for half price, the hotel room.
1: Man.
0: Yeah.
3: But I got to see Lucifer.
1: Oh, yeah. Lucifer is definitely worth leaving the airport to see.
0: There's a lot of creepy stuff in that airport, like the gargoyle and
3: It's such a weird airport, man.
1: It's very strange. They're leaning into it now. They've got like signs and stuff.
0: I think there's a base under it.
2: You said this.
0: There's a military complex under Denver.
1: So, I mean, you and a million other people.
0: Like, I mean, I don't think there's
1: something going on.
0: I don't think it's aliens or lizard people or anything like that. I just think it's, you know, like, it's where Denver already had a nice airport. They didn't need a new airport. They just built them a new airport.
1: Well, and it's not even in Denver.
0: Right.
1: It's like outside of the city, in the middle of nowhere.
0: It would make sense, you know, to build something in the middle of the country where VIPs can go. Not us, obviously.
1: Of course not.
0: Maybe they'll have a radio station in the bunker.
1: Maybe they can hire us.
0: Nuke FM. All right, dude. Thank you, brother.
1: Yeah, I did.
0: I'm convinced that's one conspiracy. Convenient.
2: You can get in and out of there. You can fly right in and out of there.
0: Fly in there, go deep below ground, survive for however long you need to. I mean, dude.
2: It makes sense.
0: Go look at some of the weird stuff
2: about
0: that.
2: I'm not going to lie. It does make sense.
1: The airport has its own Wikipedia page and a sub thread about all the conspiracies.
0: Yeah, I mean,
1: there's got to be something to
0: it. They built this automated... See, we're getting off track here because here I go. But they built this automated luggage carousel thing. It was, at the time, it was the most advanced thing to ever work at an airport. It would just automatically take luggage. Thing never worked, so they just buried it. They buried the two buildings.
1: Well, you know, that's fine. That's what I do with everything I don't need anymore.
0: You just bury it?
1: Yeah.
0: Yeah. And so that must be where...
1: Trash.
0: That must be where...
1: Boyfriends.
2: That's what I do with my emotions.
0: Yeah.
1: Oh. Just
2: bury them.
0: I was going to say that's where Walnut's probably at. But.
1: How dare you? Walnut is alive and well. She's living her best life, playing with a bunch of other dogs right now. Go check her out. OregonDogRescue.org. She's up for adoption now.
2: Just look for the dog that looks bummed out.
1: Okay.
0: We want to know where you were stranded at and, you know, what airport. This text from 7592 says heading to Salt Lake City. And I don't know why I said it like that.
1: Salt Lake City.
0: And was there... There was an earthquake right when we were landing.
1: Oh, no.
0: They evacuated the whole entire airport and transported us to a secure location. We're told that the airport was going to be shut down until the next day. It had no choice except to go get a room. And then later, before I could check in, they said everything was good.
1: Oh, bummer.
0: Ended up going back to the airport to resume my flight. So he had to contact the booking company to get some money back. So
1: that's so annoying. Yeah. Like, yeah, we're not going anywhere for at least a day. Oh, actually, can you come back? We're about to leave.
0: Yeah. 2692 says, anytime I flew Spirit from LaGuardia, it felt like I was stranded. This airline should have died long ago. Okay. And Laura's the a-hole.
1: Oh, boy.
2: Just a mouthful there.
1: I will say, the one time that I flew Spirit and one was delayed, because Spirit, of course, you're going to be delayed. But I was very late. I was flying from Colorado, or driving from Colorado Springs to Denver to fly out. And I was so late for my flight. I was like, I hope it's delayed. And I got there, and sure enough, it was delayed. So thanks, Spirit Airlines, for never being reliable.
0: Well, you'll never have to worry about it again, Laura, because...
1: I didn't hate Spirit Airlines.
0: I didn't either. I mean, the flights weren't comfortable, but they were cheap.
1: I also
0: remember, they got me where I needed to be safely. That's all I care about.
1: During COVID, they were like the only airline we flew. Excuse me. They didn't give a hoot.
0: Yeah.
1: It was like, nope, we're seating people in the middle seat. We're going up and down the aisles trying to get people to sign up for this credit card.
0: COVID, we've never even heard of it.
1: Yeah.
0: That sounds like something Spirit would do.
1: Uh-huh.
2: Do we think there's a chance that it can be resuscitated?
0: I do.
2: I feel like airlines seem to go for good.
0: But they're talking about, and you and I were talking about this off the air, that there's somebody putting together a fund so Spirit Airlines is owned by the people. So like whoever puts money in it will own a little piece.
1: Yes, I believe it's letsbuyspirit.com.
0: And you said, Laura, that they've already got a... quite a few million.
1: Yeah, letsbuyspiritair.com right now. They're up to $132 million pledged.
0: That's wild.
1: I mean, I don't know how much they're going to need.
0: At least I would say $1 billion.
1: Oh, wait. So the target is $1.75 billion.
0: Dude, I think they could do it.
1: I've got a ways to go.
0: I think they could pull it off. Maybe I'll donate to that. I'll own a little piece of Spirit.
1: Yeah, the average pledge size is $764.
0: Wow.
1: I don't know who has that kind of cash.
2: Jeez.
1: To just be keeping an airline alive, but
0: this one from 2692 says, I'd like to go on the record as hating Spirit Airlines and spitting on its grave.
1: Oh, how dare you.
0: Dude, I'm that way with Frontier.
1: You know? I would much rather fly Spirit than Frontier. Yeah. Why couldn't it have been Frontier?
0: I don't understand how Frontier's alive and Spirit is gone, because
1: I hate Frontier.
0: That was the worst flight I'd ever had in my life. I'll never get on that airline again.
2: Is Frontier,
0: unless they want to give me flights for free, then I'll totally talk about yours.
2: Yeah. Is Frontier a standalone, or are they like partnered up with? Is that a subcarrier of anybody else?
0: It probably is.
1: I don't know. I think maybe
0: it's probably an ugly stepchild of Delta or something like that. I have no idea though. 2692. Oh, this I already read that one. This one says, "Oh, you guys know that Denver International Airport's a secret Illuminati base, right?"
1: Of course.
0: Yeah, totally. We know that. Wait, you don't think that we know that, bro? It's totally obvious. 3886 says, I was having deja vu yesterday. Was that a repeat broadcast? Yes. My girlfriend Allie had surgery, so I just took the day off to baby her.
1: And then I was like, since Sarah's taking the day off, I'm taking the day off.
2: Yeah, I got a couple of those calls yesterday of people going, what was going on today? Did I miss a holiday?
0: Yeah, but Casey still had to come to work yesterday.
1: Yeah,
2: for the wicked.
1: I worked, but from home.
0: I did too, but only for two hours.
1: And I slept in. Which, anytime I get to sleep in, I consider it a vacation day.
0: For sure.
2: That is the crazy part. I slept until 6 yesterday, and it might as well have been Saturday. Like, I woke up, and I was just like, huh. So this is what, I remember life like this.
0: We got a couple of talkback messages coming in through our iHeartRadio app.
4: I got stranded at LAX. My mother has zero sense of direction.
0: I can't even hear what he's saying. Can you?
1: He got stranded at LAX. I think something about his mom.
0: I can read the text.
2: Yeah.
0: The
2: mother-in-law has bad sense of direction.
0: It says, I got stranded at LAX and my mother has zero sense of direction. I was a teenager and she took the wrong terminal for my flight. And by the way, about bacon and beer, if you guys want to dress up as an alien, I'd try maybe one of the doctors from Doctor Who.
2: Oh. Okay.
0: I already got my costume picked out.
1: Me too.
0: Pick yours out because we're doing a costume contest at Bacon and Beer, the Intergalactic Meat Invasion. Paige sent another text message in and said, Laura, yes, you do have the best eyes. Those eyes are the entrance of the soul.
5: All right, we get it.
1: Yeah, I thought Paige hated me.
0: I don't think so.
1: I think he's always talking crap about the lions.
0: Yeah, well, it's like you pick on people you kind of care about.
1: I don't know.
0: Down, he wants to smash.
5: And pull your hair.
1: Okay, what are we talking about? It's gone off the rails.
0: All right. someone said Walnut is sad and alone.
1: Walnut's not alone. And I wouldn't know if she's sad because she always looks sad. She's got those eyebrows. Make you always think she's just bummed out.
0: I don't know why. Everyone's coming down on Laurel.
1: I know. Why?
0: I know you did what you could with Walnut, although I really think you should have kept her, but you did what you could.
1: Mm-hmm. I did do that. And that's all I'm going to say about that.
0: It was hard for you.
1: No one's going to make me feel bad.
0: I know, but it was hard for you.
1: It was. I still think about, like, when I'm out, I'm like, oh, I got to get home and walk Walnut. And then I'm like, oh, no, I don't.
0: If she's still there in, like, a month, you have to go back.
5: Nah, she already gave up on that bitch. Done.
1: So
5: done.
1: Rude. If she's still there in a month, I don't understand. I don't understand. Everyone loves Walnut. Like, why can she not find a home?
0: Because people know that's your dog.
1: No.
0: And they don't want to take her from
1: it. Whatever. I'll be there. I'll be Walnut's godmother.
5: Listen, once you give a dog ringworm, Laura, it's your dog.
1: I didn't give her ringworm. I did heal her ringworm, though. I just want you to know.
0: The dog Walnut is now back on the website. If you not our website, what is it?
1: OregonDogRescue.org.
0: They will,
1: Her adoption fee also is only $150.
5: Oh, which is a steal.
1: Yeah.
0: So go check her out. Oregon Dog Rescue. Mm-hmm. Laura, she's so annoyed with us right now. But honestly,
1: because she deserves a good home, and I feel sad that she
0: had one. She had a really good home.
5: And now she's laying there just stewing about all of it.
1: No, as we speak, she's probably playing with all of her friends.
5: Now, she's revisiting all those times she pooped in your house. She's like, I knew it was going to catch up with me at some point. I just didn't think it was going to be this soon.
0: 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And once you have the brew streaming, press the microphone button to record a quick message.
6: Hey, so you guys are talking about the Spirit Airline, which sucks. You know, anything that goes under really sucks for a lot of people that lose their jobs. But Frontier, man, I usually have to fly them because they're cheap. But, man, they got some long layovers. I think I had like a 20-hour layover in like Vegas or something, which was kind of cool. But I ended up losing like some money in the flights. So it sucked.
0: I should have gotten out of here yesterday. Well, thanks, 915 guy.
5: It is crazy when you're like looking at Expedia or whatever and you find like the deal and then you look at it and it's like, wait a minute, I leave on Tuesday and I get there on Saturday?
0: Yeah.
5: where do I go in between? You just stay at random airports.
1: Yeah, just hang out.
0: More of your calls and talkbacks coming up in a few minutes. It is Cinco de Mayo. Happy Cinco de Mayo to you.
1: What else?
0: Happy Cinco de Mayo to you and yours.
1: Do you know what Cinco de Mayo means?
0: It means the 5th of May.
1: Good job.
0: How dare you?
5: I just learned that today.
0: You did not know that?
1: No, you didn't.
5: Yeah.
1: Really?
5: No, don't judge me.
0: All right. We got more talk. One more talk back, and then we'll take a break here. Oh, I already played that one. I just played that one. Sorry.
1: All right. Well, just kidding.
0: I want to know what's 915 guy doing? Like, where do we go for, like, traditional tacos? Not Taco Bell.
5: Yeah, well, he's in Salem, so, you know, he's got a different landscape down there in regards to restaurant availability.
0: Yeah, but still.
5: Maybe, but he did venture up this way over the weekend for the Cinco de Mayo Fiesta there at the waterfront.
1: Yeah.
5: So he was out and about celebrating.
0: I Where's the best tacos? I really like Super Burrito in Milwaukee, man. I'm going, you know what? I might go there today.
1: Do you eat tacos there or do you eat a
0: Super
1: Burrito?
0: I usually get a burrito, but okay. I'll get a taco today.
5: Man, some fajita tacos. Oh. Sound pretty damn good. Oh.
2: Maybe I'll bust out the flat top today.
0: No, that's a good idea.
2: Do a little fajita action.
0: This hour's keyword, you do have about 18 minutes left to get it in to win a grand from the Casquatch. The keyword is Bills. 1059thebrew.com is the website. 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

0: It's 105.9 The Brew, Tanner, Laura, and Casey. We got a couple of text messages coming in through our All About Garage Doors text line. I was asking, like, where's a good place to go for good tacos?
1: Mm-hmm.
0: You know, since today is Cinco de Mayo on a Taco Tuesday, it's perfect. This one says, on 90th and Stark, the taco truck that's there, and on 28th and Alberta, the best tacos in the Portland area.
1: Ooh, 28th and 8th in Alberta.
0: Is that closer to you?
1: Yeah, way closer than 190th.
0: 3049 says, of course, leave it to Laura to imply Tanner is stupid because he doesn't know what Cinco de Mayo means.
1: What do you mean, leave it to me?
0: I did know. She asked me, like, what does Cinco de Mayo mean? Like, I didn't know.
1: Well, leave it to this person for implying that I'm an idiot. Because
2: he's not saying you're an idiot. He's just saying you're a little judgy.
1: I might be a little judgy.
0: And Casey's the one. Did you really not know what Cinco de Mayo meant?
2: No, I knew what Cinco de Mayo meant. I just like to say stuff. I told you.
0: That's, I can't believe a thing you said.
2: I know. It's like the day I had you both convinced that I didn't know how to tie my shoes. That was a wonderful day.
0: This text from 2692 says, I tune in and listen for America bully Laura about her mom and Walnut, and America always delivers. God bless the show, and God bless America. Yee hee.
1: How rude. What does being a patriot have to do with Walnut and my dear old mom?
2: Well, because okay? it has gone beyond our, you know, opinion of the matter, and it has now gone out to everyone listening, which would be America.
1: I'm taking this as the Supreme Court.
0: Okay. Let's go to 915 guy. He's actually calling in. We just had your talk back on the air a few minutes ago. What's up, buddy? Happy Cinco de Mayo.
3: Happy Cinco de Mayo, y'all. How y'all doing?
0: Good, man. Where's the best place to go for tacos today?
3: Well, I mean, it's not only Cinco de Mayo, it's Taco Tuesday. So
1: I know.
3: There's going to be a lot of good places. A place that I go here in Salem is... it's a bar. I think it's Halftime or Half Court. It's Halftime. It's right there off of Broadway. And they have some pretty good tacos there. They always switch it up. Sometimes they do fish tacos, which are really good.
0: Fish, anyway.
1: Oh, come on, Tanner.
0: Dude, don't ruin my tortilla with the fish taco. I mean,
3: Do you really know the true meaning of Cinco de Mayo? I know you guys know it's just the 5th of May.
2: Yeah, it's just...
0: It's your Independence Day. You beat the French.
3: Yep, there you go. The Battle of Pueblo. It was on May 5th, 1862.
0: Wow, the Battle of Pueblo.
3: I can tell you all this because I'm looking at it on GMAT.
0: Wait, you're telling me you didn't know? I thought you'd know.
3: I didn't know. I always... Cinco to Drinko to me.
1: That's exactly it.
2: All this day means to me is my family would hang out in the yard and we smoke cigarettes and fist fight each other.
3: Hey, man, it's always been a good time. It sucks that it's on a Tuesday this year. You know?
1: Like,
0: yeah, but I mean, it's a perfect day for tacos.
1: My friends are doing like a Cinco de Mayo bar crawl, and I'm like, what are you trying to put us in the ground?
0: That sounds awesome.
1: If it wasn't on a Tuesday.
0: All right, 915 guy, are we going to see you at Bacon and Beer?
3: Man, you know, I got a trip this month, and the 21st. I'm going to Texas to see my daughter graduate.
1: Oh.
3: Well, so I mean, got a petty pinch.
0: We're not leaving until... you're not leaving until the 21st. The party's on the 15th, and it's free.
3: I feel you, man. And I really want to go because I'm kind of into aliens, too. But we'll see, man. I'll try. I've already... pretty much used all my PTO. Maybe I can end up sick that day or something.
0: You know? All right.
3: Well, my boss might be listening to this.
0: Well, and if that's the case, I hope you come down with the flu.
2: Where's your daughter live?
3: In El Paso, Texas, where I'm from.
2: El Paso, Texas. My daughter's going down to her friend's graduation in Texas. That same stretch.
0: All right. What are we doing here?
3: Nice.
1: We're just talking.
2: So if you end up on the same flight, make sure you be nice and don't be trying to give her anything.
3: I'm actually driving, 24-hour drive.
2: Whoa. Oh, my God.
3: 7-hour drive.
2: Dude, how is that cheaper
3: me
2: at
3: and
2: this
3: my
2: point?
3: Brother.
0: Yeah, exactly. What are you talking about? It'd be cheaper to just book a cheap flight.
3: Because my daughter and my son are going to come back up for the summer.
2: Oh.
3: So
0: you got to drive them back?
3: I'm like, well, yeah, I got to drive them. I'm not going to drive them back. They're getting a flight back.
1: Okay. Oh, got it. Okay.
0: All right, dude. Well, makes no sense to me, but I appreciate it. Thanks for your call, 915 guy. Have a great weekend. Someone said, by the way, someone said we need more of 915 guys' weekly check-ins on the show.
2: I don't disagree. He's one of the most jovial people. You can't help but smile when he leaves a talk back.
0: All right, we'll check in with 915 guy here.
3: Hey, Saturday was fun, you guys. Saturday at the Cinco de Mayo Fiesta was so fun. Oh, my God.
2: How long were you there before they kicked you out?
1: Oh.
3: Dude, I got there like around maybe 2, and I left like around 10.
1: Oh.
3: So, yeah, I was there all day, and I walked a lot.
0: Yeah. Did you have a, you had a D&D, right?
2: He's like, I had 63 steps by the end of Cinco de Mayo.
1: A D&D.
0: A DD, sorry. You had a Dungeons and Dragons.
1: You played some Dungeons and Dragons? Yeah. At the Cinco de Mayo?
0: Yeah, you had a designated driver.
3: Dungeons and Dragons whenever y'all want to get together. Nah, just kidding. But no, yeah, I was good by the time I came home.
0: All right, good. All right, buddy. Well, we'll check in with you again next week.
3: All right, man. You guys have a good day.
0: You too, brother.
1: Bye.
0: There he is. 915 guy. Another person on hold here. It's Tanner, Lauren, Casey. Good morning.
4: Ahoy, hoy, brew crew. How's it going?
0: Ahoy, hoy.
4: Best tacos in town is out in Hillsboro. It's called Ochoa's. Definitely more like what you would experience when if you ever go to Tijuana. It's same style tacos, man. They are definitely the best.
0: Okay.
1: Wait, what was the name again?
0: He's passionate about it too.
4: Ochoa's.
0: Ochoa's?
4: The guy's last name, Ochoa.
0: Ochoa.
1: All right. Ochoa.
4: Yeah, exactly.
0: Ochoa's. All right, we'll check that out, dude.
4: Yeah,
0: hands
4: down. Do you know how they put the meat up, like stacked up high, and they cook it with like that brick frame?
0: Yeah.
4: Yeah, it's just like that. They'll cut them straight off the trompo, it's called the top. They cut them straight off that thing, man. Oh. And then they have all kinds of salsas you can think of, like at least 10 to 15 different salsas.
0: Dude, I'm a salsa guy. I'm a green salsa guy. I'll have to check that place out for sure, dude. Thank you for the recommendation. I was saying that Super Burrito in Milwaukee's one of my favorite places. I got a talk back from this guy.
5: 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Tanner, I agree with you. I do love Super Burrito Express in Milwaukee.

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This is a coordinated monthly test of the emergency alert system through broadcast stations in the greater Portland-Vancouver area, including Clackamas, Columbia, Multnomah, and Washington counties in Oregon, and Clark County in Washington. With the cooperation of public safety, broadcasters, and cable operators, this system informs you of events that pose an immediate threat to your life, health, or property. If this had been an actual emergency, official information would have followed the alert tone. This test was originated by Multnomah County in Oregon. This concludes this test message.

Okay, so here's a question for Blazer fans. Do you get behind the Spurs, or are you rooting against the Spurs because they're the team that beat us? Because I was watching last night, and Victor Wembanyama had something like 12 block shots. I'm like, this kid's incredible. Should probably get behind this kid. And then they ended up losing the game last night. I'm like, yeah, I'm okay with that, too. It's 105.9 The Brew. Oh, yeah.

0: Yes, yeah, so Mike from Ridgefield just got his $1,000, and he's kind of rubbing it in everybody's face.
1: 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So, sure, yeah, everybody that I know plays along and listens to the words as well, so they're going to be completely jealous.
0: Yeah, I think everybody is jealous. Keyword to this hour to score you that $1,000 is rich. All right.

0: It's 105.9 The Brew, Portland's rock station. Yeah, man, I cannot believe that Bacon and Beer is coming up here in just over a week and a half. Not this coming Friday, but the following Friday there in McMinnville at the McMinniman's UFO Festival. So we're going to be there at the big tent. Come in a costume. We'll all be in costumes. You could win a prize for your costume. And somebody out there is going to win that trip to Vancouver, BC to see Guns N' Roses. So join us next Friday, the 15th, 6 to 10 a.m. Tanner and Laura are going to be broadcasting live. And everybody shows up, gets free bacon.
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0: $1,000 could be yours. Be like Mary. 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
1: I am going to get my special items out of the pawn shop.
0: Ooh, now color me intrigued. I want to know what kind of stuff you got in the pawn shop there, Mary. 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

0: It's 105.9 The Brew, Portland's rock station. Court in here with you. Oh, get ready for this. So coming up in September, southbound I-5 by the Rose Quarter is going to be blocked entirely. No lanes for like 5 weeks. So basically, everybody who is driving south on I-5 is going to have to go over the Fremont Bridge, down 405, and then back onto I-5 that way. You cannot use I-5 by the Rose Quarter southbound starting in September. So they have all sorts of work they're going to be doing there. I'm telling you this now so you can start worrying about it all summer long, just dreading the fact this is coming, because if you're somebody who drives southbound on I-5 through Portland on the regular, you know this is going to suck so bad.
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0: $10,000 could be yours. You'd be like Mike. He got his $1,000.
1: Are you kidding me? 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

right, so could everybody go easy on the elk? All right, we just got that thing back. The statue downtown, the elk statue, which they took down after the protests in, 2020. They finally put it back up, and then I guess yesterday it got hit by a car. There was an accident. It hit the concrete part underneath this. The statue itself is fine, but still. Everybody be careful of the elk, all right? It's 105.9 The Brew.

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0: All right. Well, what's the last sporting event that gave you goosebumps? 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

0: It's 105.9 The Brew, Portland's rock station. Court in here. Hello, how you doing? So yeah, Zombie and Marilyn Manson going to be playing coming up here on the 18th of September, Cascades Amphitheater. Bunch of great shows coming to Cascades Amphitheater. I think all of them are in September as well. So if you'd like to go check out that show, all you have to do, listen to 105.9 The Brew on your iHeartRadio app. Tap the contest tab, enter to win some tickets. 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

0: 9 The Brew, Portland's Rock Station. Court in here with you. So $1,000. Mary just got her $1,000 and actually had a hype woman, her own hype woman on the phone with her while she won that $1,000.
1: Mary! Well, that is the best news I've had today. I was just very upset for something. Oh my God, Mary, nice job! Thank you. Yes! Woohoo!
0: So, I mean, it's not enough that you're winning $1,000. You also have somebody cheering you on as you're doing it. That's fantastic. Now, the keyword for you coming up here in about 8 minutes that could score you $1,000. You're on your own with the Hype Man. It's 105 Behind the Brew.

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0: It's 105.9 The Brew, Portland's rock station. With summer coming up, that means going out and camping and all that kind of stuff, getting out there in the woods. And if you are planning on going to one of the Oregon State Parks, apparently they have changed some of their rules. One rule is drones are banned. If you're planning on going to a state park and flying your drone around, forget it. They'll shoot it out of the sky. I don't think they're not going to shoot it out of the sky, but they'll tell you to like stop it, knock it off. 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You know, we all have to pay for that, too. So it's now going to cost you $10. You can afford $10.
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Yeah, I don't know if you've noticed this with your Ring camera or whatever, but it has started giving you descriptions of what it is sensing. Like, I'll get something about, you know, person walking with garbage bag in driveway kind of a thing. And it's because my wife is taking out the trash. Well, apparently, some of those AIs are not very good at sensing exactly what's going on. They're confusing brake lights for house fires and humans for bears. So if you get a bear alert or a house fire alert, it may not be real. 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
0: Ooh, good plan. 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

0: 105.9 The Brew, Portland's rock station. Court in here with you. So, yeah, if you are going to California for any reason, watch out for rattlesnakes, I guess. Apparently, they have had seven rattlesnake bites just this year alone already. And it's kind of all over the state. So if you are planning on, saying, going to Disneyland or something like that, watch out for rattlesnakes.
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0: 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Court in here with you. So you want a little of this? Damn right you do. $1,000. 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Another keyword for you coming up here in about 11 minutes. 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

0: 105.9 The Brew, Portland's Rock Station. Court in here with you, dude. This fall is going to suck for traffic around here because they're going to shut down I-5 southbound right there by the Rose Quarter for 5 weeks, 24-7. It's going to be shut down. You will not be able to use I-5 southbound for 5 weeks because they have to work on the road deck and stuff like that there. So it's going to take them about 5 weeks to get it fixed, which means anybody traveling south, say if you live in Vancouver but you work in, say, Tigard, hypothetically, you're going to have to go over the Fremont Bridge, over 405, and then connect back to I-5 again, and which would be fine if everybody else wasn't doing the exact same thing. So, yeah, traffic is going to be an absolute nightmare for 5 weeks coming up this fall. So, everybody, heads up.
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Yeah, guys, I think the word may be out about Costco. 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

0: Hey, it's Tanner, Lauren, and Casey, and coming up on tomorrow's show, we want to know, what's the last sporting event that gave you goosebumps?
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0: All right. 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

0: It's 105.9 The Brew, Portland's rock station. So, yeah, tomorrow morning, Tanner, Laura, and Casey have some tickets to go check out ZZ Top. 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

So what song are you playing when you try out a new guitar? You go to Guitar Center, you want to try it out. What song are you going to play? Well, apparently Guitar Center has put together a list of the top 10 songs that people play when they're trying out guitars. And number one, apparently, is Metallica, Master of Puppets. That's what the most commonly. And you know what? Stairway to Heaven is not anywhere on the list, which is weird. But if you are thinking about buying that guitar, you're going to need some money, $1,000. Now, the keyword that can score you that $1,000 coming up here in about 6 minutes, 105.9 The Brew.

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0: It's 105.9 The Brew, Portland's rock station. Oh, yeah. Next time you fly, you may not get the cart coming by, or at least if the cart comes by, you're going to have to pay for it. Even, you know, the Coke or whatever, the water that you're going to buy, because apparently Delta is cutting free drink service. They've decided they need to save a little bit of money, and the best way to do that would be to cut out the free drink. So next time that cart comes rolling down, better have that credit card ready, because you're going to have to pay for it.
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19: 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And if it rocks,

It's 105.9 The Brew, Portland's rock station. So somebody wasted a whole bunch of time trying to figure out when the next Grand Theft Auto 6 trailer is coming out using planetary positions. Basically, you know, this planet is in this house and Sagittarius rising and blah, blah, blah. And so according to this person, based on where planets have been for all of their other trailers, they're saying the next trailer is coming out here on May 14th. We'll see if Rockstar actually sticks to that. 105.

0: Yeah, $1,000 could be yours. 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Be like Mary. She got her $1,000, already has a plan for it.
1: I am going to get my special items out of the pawn shop.
0: Yeah, I'm not really sure what special items she's talking about. Could be handguns, could be something sexier. You never know. But whatever it is, she's going to get it back because she has $1,000 now. Keyword this hour to score that $1,000 is family. 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
1: It's 105.9 The Brew, Portland's rock station. Court in here with you. Hello, how you doing? So yeah, Tanner, Laura, and Casey's Bacon and Beer happening here on Friday the 15th. That is a week from this coming Friday down there in McMinnville. It's all part of the McMinnimans UFO Festival. So we're going to be set up in that big tent that they set up there on 3rd Street, right in downtown McMinnville, right in front of the Hotel Oregon. That's where we're going to be broadcasting all morning long, 6 to 10. And chance for you to win a trip to Vancouver, BC to see Guns N' Roses. They're going to be playing up there, and you could go see them. So that is what's up for grabs, along with some prizes for whatever costume you're wearing, because we're all going to be wearing costumes. All sorts of stuff going on out there at Bacon and Beer. That is a week from this coming Friday in McMinnville.
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0: Rob Zombie and Marilyn Manson. 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

105 in the Brew Portland's Rock Station. The Mariners were able to get back into the win column yesterday. They beat the Braves 5-4. Game two of that series this evening at home up in Seattle. 105 in the Brew Portland's Rock Station. I'll repeat your Casquatch keyword coming up next to grab a grand.

0: Casey. And coming up on tomorrow's show, we want to know, what's the last sporting event that gave you goosebumps?
1: When I thought my squirrel had a water ski.
0: All right. Well, what's the last sporting event that gave you goosebumps? 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

0: as of last night, they're bringing back their Metallica Mondays. 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

0: announcing another bacon and beer event. 105 to the Brew Portland Track Station next Friday. Tanner, Lauren, Casey are throwing down at the McMenamins UFO Festival in McMinnville. And you can come in costume for a chance to win a prize. Somebody's going to win a trip to Vancouver, BC to see Guns N' Roses. It's all going down next Friday. Hope to see you out there with Tanner, Lauren, Casey on 105.9 The Brew.
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And if it rocks, it's on Portland's Rock Station,

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W-I-N. 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

0: Hey, it's Tanner, Laura, and Casey, and coming up on tomorrow's show, we want to know, what's the last sporting event that gave you goosebumps?
1: When I thought my squirrel had a water ski.
0: All right. Well, what's the last sporting event that gave you goosebumps? 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

Earlier today, the Rolling Stones finally gave us some details about their upcoming new album, their 25th studio album, which will be called Foreign Tongues. And we're finding out that that band, the Red Hot Chili Peppers, will be guesting on this new Stones album. It will be out July the 10th. It'll be out in a bunch of different forms, including a cassette tape. Yeah, seriously. 105.9 The Brew. Speaking of, it is the Stones.

0: 105 to the Brew Portland's Rock Station. ESPN is reporting that the Seahawks are signing veteran edge rusher Dante Fowler Jr. to a one-year deal worth up to $5 million. He's 31 and addresses the Super Bowl champion's last remaining need. They lost Boye Mafe in free agency. They had yet to sign anyone to replace him, nor did they take an edge rusher with any of their eight selections in the draft. So he made a free agent visit before the draft, and as of yesterday, after the draft, free agent signings no longer count against the new team's formula for compensatory picks in 2027. 105 down the Brew, Dante Fowler, welcome to the Pacific Northwest.
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4: Now, Brew Traffic.
5: 205 northbound, be aware of a reported collision as you're rolling past Johnson Creek. Inbound Sunset Highway, be prepared for a nearly 25-minute ride, at least a 10-minute delay traveling from Corn Pass to 405. Be on the lookout for a fender bender. I-5 northbound as you're rolling past Rosa Parks, causing your speed to dip below the limit. I'm Ada J, KEX Traffic.
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